0: Oh, that was absolutely glorious. Jerry is a beautiful singer, plays a clean harp, and if you want to hear more of Darkwood, then get along to the Thora Hall this Sunday. Thank you so much for coming in, Stuart and Bob.
1: Well, thanks so much for having us.
0: See you on Sunday.
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0: I think it's going to be great. 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
1: Brilliant.
0: So just got to get on to my sponsor list, and we're running a little bit behind schedule because I was late this morning because of the traffic. 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
2: Okay, well, look, it's a little bit behind schedule today, and I was meant to have Walter Eisen on again this morning, and I totally forgot when I had the Redeemed, and when I had the Thora Hall people here. So I'm running a little bit behind schedule, but I've got Nick here now, and we'll just say good morning and do the word of the day, and we'll go to a song that Nick's brought in, and then we'll talk about what we're going to talk about. And yes, so I'll be chatting with Walter with the release of the song following on from last week when we spoke about the late, great Graham Clark from Mungo National Park. So that'll be just before Micah. So everything's just a little bit behind schedule this morning. So good morning, Nick, and thanks for your patience.
3: Gina gai jinda, gina gai ngut jawan. Nga, ngia, nga ingi, gumbay ngida jagunda.
2: G'day, gina gai, Nick.
3: G'day, sister. G'day, everybody. We all are on Goombangi homeland.
2: We certainly are.
3: And we have a word of the day, which is Nguralami. And that's it's like a compound. It's all right. In English, we do this thing where we have and I should say, I am not a teacher. I'm a student. And we have the blessing of the Morabai Language Centre to do a bit of language on radio, because I've noticed that there's an overabundance of English happening on Goombangir country.
2: Mm.
3: So that's our like little mission is to rebalance, even if just in a small way, rebalance the amount of Goombangir language happening on Goombangir country.
2: Absolutely, and I do it every morning. I go out and I do the Chief's Seattle prayer that Mikolo and Luke arranged into a Goombangir one. That's my morning ritual. Every morning I go out and I sing that, and I do the Yada, Welcome to the Sun, again as well as my Druid's prayer. But the environment really loves to hear the language, because it's been spoke around this region for, you know, since time immemorial. And I always find the birds chirpier, everything just seems more vibrant when the language is spoken.
3: It fits a lot better than English.
2: So what's our word of the day, Nick?
3: Okay, so Nguralami. In English, we have this thing where we'll have a word and we add, well, you can call them prefixes, suffixes, or just tags, and they change or expand the meaning of the word. So say remark is an English word, but by adding tags, you can say unremarkable, and that's a sort of different meaning to remark, or an expanded meaning. Now, in Gumbangir, there's a lot more of this stuff, these tags, and a lot more changeable meanings of base words. So Ngura is home or hut or camp, and Nguralami is it's hard to directly translate into English, but it means something like home at bring or take something to. So Nguralami means basically take me home. Mm-hmm. And if we were going to put that into a full sentence, Nginda, which is you, when you're the doer, you're like doing something to something. Nganya, which is me, when I'm having something done to me. Nguralami is go home. And Mani is bring or carry. And the way I remember, like if you use language often enough, like you do every morning, you say the same thing, eventually your brain will just go straight to the Gumbangir. But there's a stage where I need to, and everyone will have their different methods of learning, but I need to tell myself a little story about certain words to help me remember them. And with Mani, the story I tell myself is that it reminds me of mano, which is Spanish for hand, mm-hmm. and manual, English for, you know, manual, yep. labor. And my theory, which I have no idea whether this has been like come up in academic studies with linguists or anything, but I think that at one stage there weren't that many people on Earth, and when there was a relatively small group moving out of Africa and spreading across the world, that there wasn't that much language around, and that certain words just more or less stayed the same across like all different languages that evolved, and especially important words like mother, father, and hand. And so Mani to me, I remember mano, manual, hand, carry. Mm-hmm. So Mani doesn't mean hand in Gumbangir, but it does mean carry or bring. Mm. So that's how I remember it.
2: Well, that's good. It's good to have clues for remembering.
3: Yeah.
2: It's an absolutely beautiful language. It's so melodic.
3: Yeah, it's very different. You really, I think, need to think in Gumbangir to understand it. Like if you view Gumbangir in this English lens, it's superficial.
2: Mm.
3: So Ngindanganya Ngorala Mi Mani means take me home. But Ngorala Mi, it's probably enough. It's implied. If you like gone in the car with your family member or your person you live with on a community, and you went, Nguralami, they'd know
2: that you're going home.
3: Let's go home.
2: Mm-hmm.
3: Yeah.
2: Beautiful. So, Nainda, Nayanya, Nguralami, Mani.
3: Take me home.
2: Okay, well, we'll take you to my island home by the Wurrumpi Band. Stay tuned, because we're going to be talking all about seed savers. You're on the Bees with Bunda and Nick. It's Earth Repair Action. We're a little behind schedule. Stay tuned.

0: Ah, my island home. I love that song.
1: Yeah, you saw those guys, were you saying before?
0: Yeah, at the Thora Hall. Right when that big name No Blankets album came out and they were doing a tour.
1: Well, Neil Murray, who wrote that song for the
0: singer. He was
1: singer,
0: in the band.
1: Yeah. He's playing in Bellingen next week.
0: At number 5, I know. Do you want to go? I was thinking it'd be great to go and see him. I love him. He's got great songs. I just thought, I don't know anyone else that wants to go.
1: I'm going down to Newcastle for a 50th, but otherwise I'd be at Neil Murray.
0: Mm-hmm. Okay. Well, that'd be great. Now, someone might be listening that wants to go. Now, we've had our words. Take me home. We had my island home, taking us back to our island home. We live on a big island. Now, Seed Savers and the plant fair's coming up. And we spoke about this last month, that you would be getting ready and sifting through the seeds and getting everything together in preparation for the plant fair. So how did that go?
1: Tomorrow we're going to start our preparations for plant fair, which is we have growers, and you can be a grower. Anyone can be a grower.
0: Mm.
1: You just need to like have a minimum of one favourite plant. Might be a great tomato, a great bean, or a pumpkin, whatever. And be careful that it doesn't cross with mm-hmm. other varieties. So if it's good, we want it to stay good. We don't want to mix it with other, like, not so good varieties. But anyway.
0: You want to keep it strong.
1: Yeah. Mm. Strong and local, locally adapted.
0: Yes.
1: So anyway, we've got these growers and they bring in whatever. You might have, say, a lettuce which has flowered and seeded, and you just got this long stalk, and we get that, and we all sit around as a group and process that into bags of seed. And so you don't need to be any kind of expert in seed processing, just turn up and people will show you what to do. We do have quite a lot of experienced seed processors. So anyway, we sit around and convert all of this like raw crop into something that we can bag up and sell.
0: That's great. That sounds very tribal and community. I imagine everyone sitting around, chatting, sorting, sifting.
1: Yeah, we talk about pumpkins and the weather and all that kind of gardening stuff. It's generally a mild-mannered event, but can get heated if someone says, "Oh, birds need lantana."
0: Yes, that could open a conversation, yeah, couldn't it?
1: Yeah,
0: like bell minor dieback.
1: Yeah, so it can get feisty, but generally, it's a pleasant day, and usually that's all we do on that one day. But tomorrow we're going to do it a bit different in that we're going to combine a garden visit with the seed processing. So it's a longer day than usual. And the garden visit site is at my house.
0: Well, that'll be very educational for people, because you've been sharing about your garden on this program for some time now. So here's an opportunity for people to actually get to go to Nick's and do some Savers work in preparation for the plant fair. What a great opportunity.
1: Yeah, and so we'll go to the place where I've been looking after and for 11 years now, and I thought I'd just open it up and see what people want to talk about and learn about, because there's heaps there to show, and rather than go on about, oh yeah, this is all stuff I've done, it's, well, what do you want to do? So there's like some younger people who are coming in and they're setting up a garden, and they might want to know, oh well, what did I do that could help them? Whatever. There's a grower there who's interested in El Niño-ing your garden, as in preparing for El Niño.
0: Yes, which we touched a bit on last month.
1: We did.
0: So that'd be a good continuation for anyone who's interested.
1: Yeah. So whatever comes up in the conversation, and it won't just be me talking nonstop. It'll be like whoever's got something to say about whatever comes up, we'll converse.
0: And if they'd like to do this, they would go to the Seed Savers email and express their interest to come.
1: I'm not terribly technically minded when it comes to that, even though I do write the newsletter. Somebody else handles how it goes out.
0: But there's usually an invitation to come to a property, and you indicate whether you're going to come. So if you're not a member of Seed Savers or ready, you can sign up to the newsletter to find out about these events, can't you?
1: So being a member sounds onerous, but all it involves is when you're at the plant fair, you write your name down and your email down, or you go to the Bellingen Seed Savers website and you say, here's my email, and then we don't sell that to Google or anything, and we just send you a newsletter every month that says where we're going.
0: And you're data harvesting.
1: We're not. We're not building AI centres to, like,
0: ruin the planet.
1: Yeah, and check what you're buying at Coles. We just send you a simple newsletter. Says, this is where we're going to be. If you want to come, we'll tell us and we'll tell you the address.
0: Yes, that's what I was getting at. So, and we're not giving it out here over air. That's great. So that's what's happening for Seed Savers, and the plant fair's on the 12th of September from 7 to 1.
1: Yeah.
0: And whereabouts are you guys usually located?
1: We're near the bridge.
0: There's just a few before bridges. You cross over. The bridge near the tennis court,
1: that's
0: or
1: the
0: one near the pavilion?
1: Near the tennis court.
0: Okay. Great.
1: And there's usually a few of us, and we have time for a chat that people say, so my tomatoes are doing very badly this summer. Well, what, we haven't had summer yet. My lettuce did very badly this winter. That, what do you think could have gone wrong? And we might have a conversation. We
0: Sounds
1: don't just
0: great.
1: Sell stuff.
0: Yes, it's great. Yeah. It's good. Proper garden stuff. Earthy.
1: Yeah.
0: Grassrootsy. Yeah. Sounds great. So we'll go to another song, and then we'll come back and have a chat about what you've been doing at your place.
1: In the last 11 years, yeah.
0: All right. Okay. So this is a beautiful song by Archie Roach, if you'd like to introduce it.
1: It's called Small Child.
0: It's off the Sensual Being album. I've got this song. It's one of my favourites, that album, I mean. So

0: chatting with Nick. It's Earth Repair Action because it's the last Friday of the month, and this is a regular gig where we talk about all the good things to do in your garden and how to take care of our beautiful Earth Mother by growing your own food, living sustainably, permaculture, seed saving, all the good stuff. Hey, Nick. So what have you been doing in your garden? What sort of native habitat have you created?
1: Okay, the block that I took over caring for 11 years ago is an acre and a half, and it was pretty bald. It had been mown with a big heavy ride-on mower for 30 years maybe, and then there were areas that weren't suitable for ride-on mowing, and they'd just been abandoned. And so there was a thicket of lantana, maybe 30 metres diameter, and there was a whole lot of eucalypt trees that had grown up like along the street and near the house. There were some liquid ambers that had been planted down the side. There were three fruit trees. There was a huge tallowwood tree down the bottom of the block, which I think was here when the place was first colonised.
0: You mean you've got an old growth tallowwood on your place?
1: I think it's that old. I think it was cut by the sleeper cutter or whatever, and then it suckered into two halves, and because that became like not such straight timber, that they just left it.
0: Yes.
1: And underneath that was another thicket of lantana.
0: Have you seen any koalas at your place?
1: I haven't seen koalas much in Repton for 30 years. They were really common in like the mid-90s when I first moved here, but
0: there's been a lot of destructive logging going on, that's all I can say.
1: Since the highway was put through their staple colony, it seemed to change things. I used to see koalas quite often before then.
0: Mm.
1: So
0: a big freeway will do that.
1: It changes things, yeah.
0: Yes. So you had some basic bones there with some native species. So how have you created more of a habitat?
1: Well, the underneath all of this I didn't have a real goal to grow all my food or like produce anything really. It was more like Archie's song that we just played, "Is Anybody Listening?" It seemed like a place that no one had really listened to or cared for. And so the first thing I did was just to spend time listening to the land and trying to understand it, and it was damaged. Most land around here is damaged, and understand the weeds and how they were responding to damage, looking at what animals were around and what weren't around, and so then I went about to improve the health of the land in a few ways. Like, I started by just letting things grow, let the grass grow, let the roots deepen, let some grass go to seed, and then the quails and the little red tailed finches started feeding off that. the billy goat weed.
0: Red-browed finches.
1: Are they?
0: Yeah, we always think they're firetail finches because of that red tail, but they're red-browed finches.
1: Well, that was another thing, was learning what's around. And I don't know the names that well of birds, but I recognise them. And so I was noticing that they were using the lantana for habitat and then for safety, and then coming out into the grass and in a way spreading tree seed, like pioneer rainforest tree. There's probably a dozen species of common pioneer rainforest trees, and they colonise the margins, and they generally live to about 50 years. They're fast. They're spread by birds. And I noticed that they were popping up on the edge of the lantana. And so I started cutting down the lantana strategically to shelter the young pioneer trees, but not to completely remove habitat suddenly. Mm. So over a few years, I just transformed these thickets of lantana and other weeds. There was cassia and certain woody weeds. Wild tobacco was another one. And just gradually converted that into a young rainforest.
0: Mm-hmm.
1: And now there's a lot more bird life, a lot more biodiversity. The soil is deeper. I noticed there's pardalotes breeding on the edge of this little clump.
0: In like a bit of a muddy bank. I've got them at my place too, but they're seasonal. Aren't they extraordinary? Beautiful little birds.
1: They're so beautiful.
0: Gorgeous. You're lucky.
1: They're often the first bird sound that you hear in the mornings.
0: Mm.
1: They've got this cheep, cheep, cheep, cheep. And yeah, they're one of my favourites, and I'm so happy that they have a place to live now, where before it was too open for them. They're breeding now. They breed in different places, but at the moment they're breeding in a barbecue, an old brick barbecue that I grew like dragon fruit over the top of the bricks, and it's kind of thorny, and it helps protect them, and they're flying in underneath and in the, because I must have laid lots of mulch or something on the top of the barbecue, and they burrowed into that.
0: Mm. Great. Isn't it rewarding when you see this happening, or when you discover a new bird or a new lizard or mammal in your garden?
1: Yeah, and I had a few sacred trees, so I cut some trees that were big, fast, close to the house. They were really antagonistic, but there were other trees that I identified as basically sacred, and one of them was this big old foam bark tree, and it was down the bottom of the hill, and so it has produced so much seed. There's so much foam bark popping up around the place, and now there's a foam bark up quite close to the house, and it's fruiting, and it's got all these beautiful birds coming.
0: Yes.
1: The regent bowerbirds.
0: And they're fire retardant.
1: Are they?
0: Yes.
1: Yeah.
0: But they're semi-deciduous. I've got them at my place too. And I just lost a third of one of mine in those strong winds we had a couple of weeks ago, which was rather astonishing. But they are a soft wood, so over winds could impact them. But I was just grabbed knowing that they're a fire retardant species, because there's not many, but it's one of them.
1: A lot of the rainforest species are pretty good, a lot better than eucalypts for fire retardants.
0: Mm.
1: So that was anyway one thing that I did, was to grow back native habitat. And that's what the land seemed to want.
0: And now you're reaping the rewards. So what did you do to, we have talked about this before, but someone could be tuning in for the first time to this today.
1: Yeah.
0: But how you catch and store water at your place, because you've got several great ways that you do it.
1: Lots and lots. There was no water storage when I moved there. It was hooked up to town water. I've disconnected that now, but completely dependent on town water, and all of the roof water was just running off into problem places, actually, creating wet soil around the footings of the house. So there's so many different ways that I've changed that. And so I suppose the approach was to watch how does water land on the place, and how does it move, and where is the highest place that I can catch water. And there are literally dozens of ways that I hold or catch, store, and slowly soak water into the land. Which you can see if you go there, but there's water tanks, there's a cascade of water tanks. So there's a small high one, that because the gutter is the highest practical point of water collection at that place. And so from the gutter there's a high header tank, which I use as sort of instead of a filter. And so it's just that first flush. It's got the sediment and the bird poo and all of that, and that is the main source of irrigation for. I just use a watering can for my my veggies near the house, my seeds that I'm raising, the nursery. All these, when you're growing plants in pots, they need regular water. They need a lot more than when they're in the ground. So I set up this little high header tank near my nursery and my seedlings and water tanks, and they, so that overflows into the tank, and that overflows into a trench which soaks into the fruit trees, and then there's a pond, and that overflows into a sort of a wet like a taro kind of a bed, and then there's grey water diversion, so where I my shower and washing machine water, that overflows into like a high pipe which feeds veggies, and then there's swales, which are they're long level ditches in the ground, and they hold water. It's also sheet mulching. I have put literally truckloads of mulch onto my food forest, and it is so soft now that you can, if you tiptoe through my food forest, it's so spongy you can feel yourself sink. And and I tiptoe. I don't march through there in boots. Even just not mowing very regularly has, and in patches, that has really deepened the soil. So it's a spongy, soft land now that used to be packed hard.
0: What's the topography like?
1: It's a slope of 1 in 5, which most people don't have a good idea of degrees and percentage slopes and stuff, but it's moderately steep. If you were walking up it, you might get a bit puffed. It's not super steep, but it's steep enough that you get runoff. If you just mow all of that land, you get this sheet runoff. If any kind of a summer storm, or then unless it's like real drizzly rain, we would have got this sheet runoff down that hill. But it doesn't do that now. Mm. It all gets absorbed. I've not seen runoff there for 8 years.
0: The people are going to be in for a real treat when they go to your place on Saturday.
1: So that came from, sure, there's techniques, and I have a lot of training in different techniques, but it came from an underlying attitude that water is precious, I don't want to steal from the river. It was actually helpful that there were droughts when I first moved in, and I had to look to where could I catch and store every drop.
0: Mm. Well done. And by doing all that sheet mulching and all that mulching, you've built up the soil in the process.
1: In that place, yeah, and that's the other thing is soil. Soil is another kind of passion of mine, or it's something I believe in. So it's not really this land occupation thing. It's not about techniques or targets for me. It's about care of the earth.
0: Mm.
1: And the earth has lost so much fertility, so much soil, and I think something like half of the earth's the half of the land's surface is covered in harsh industrial agriculture, and it's damaging. I mean, there are some good farmers out there who are really careful with their soil, and we've got great market gardeners locally, but most agriculture is just stripping the land of fertility and topsoil, and that has always been the deal breaker with civilization, that if you lose soil, then you are doomed.
0: Absolutely, and I've mentioned this before and highly recommend anybody who hasn't seen the movie that is called Kiss the Ground. Mm. Have you seen it? It's narrated by Woody Harrelson and it's won multiple awards. It's a must-watch film. It's a powerful solution. It's Earth's climate saviour, and it's about how we've lost most of the percentage of soil from the earth. You think of back in America, mm-hmm. when they had the big dust storms and the dust bowl from there over, you know, working the land. Well, you think of that around the whole world. I cannot recommend this movie highly enough. And there's a whole movement that you can join. Kiss the Ground is a groundbreaking, inspiring documentary film that reveals the first viable solution to our climate crisis, and it is about the soil.
1: There was some story, I wish I could remember who wrote this book, but he was hiking on the South Island of New Zealand and he met some local there who said, "I'm pretty bothered with you Australians," and goes, "Oh, what did I do?" And he said, you let all your soil blow over and it's made our mountains pink.
0: Mm.
1: Yes.
0: Interesting. Well, you know, this film is a groundswell for scientists, change makers, farmers and ranchers are all in this movie, in this documentary. It's a Golden Globe winning documentary film, and it is just absolutely fantastic. And there's another one called Common Ground too, which I'm not familiar with, but I can't highly recommend it enough. And it's all about the significant positive impacts of soil conservation on Earth's environment.
1: Yeah, there's some people doing good stuff with soil, and it's so easy that nature is designed to build and conserve soil.
0: Mm.
1: So there's so many different ways of doing it, and I've done quite a few. Where I live, where you live might be a bit different, but basically the approach is equal in that you care about soil.
0: Absolutely. We do. And then you've got your, you know, you're building up your soil, and then you've got your perennial greens.
1: Mm-hmm. That's...
0: And
1: that's
0: your heirloom veggies. And which brings us up to your next song that you've brought in, which is another one of my favourites. You've picked all my favourites today. Which is the Titters and Inside My Kitchen, which is where you're going to be eating your perennial greens and your heirloom veggies. So we're going to be talking about that as well. So I've got to get this next song up for us. Well, you maybe start with perennial greens.
1: The relationship between the land and the kitchen is something that I've come to really enjoy. That I think the food that I grow is the tastiest that I ever eat.
0: Mm.
1: I don't know if it's biased or because I've got this beautiful soil or because it's fresh.
0: I think anybody that grows their own food, it's the best they've ever tasted because it's nutrient rich, dense nutrient rich, and it's still got the life force in it when you've just picked it and you're preparing it to eat, whether you're eating it raw in the garden as you go or whether you're preparing something in your kitchen later. You just can't beat that life force, nutrient rich, dense food, because when you buy it from a supermarket or even a farmer's market, it's done some road miles and, you know, storage or whatever. But when you just pick it from your garden and eat it, there's nothing like it, Nick. Yours might be the best because of your skills with soil, but I think a lot of people feel like that.
1: It's an unintended consequence of caring for soil is you eat the best food you've ever had.
0: Mm. You do. Now, I want to bring this song up and it didn't work on my phone, so I'm just going to try it now.
1: All right. And while you're looking for that, perennial greens is something special to the tropics and the subtropics that we have an idea that you get food from annual veggies, but I would probably eat more perennial greens than annuals, and they're a lot easier, better for the soil in a way because they're more permanent cover. A lot of them are taller. How are you going with that song? Got it ready?
0: Got it ready.
1: All right,
0: now.
1: In the kitchen. We'll talk about kitchen after.
0: Okay, this is The Titters and Inside My Kitchen. You're on The Bees with Bunda and Nick and Earth Repair. Action.

Oh, a very poignant song there. That's off the Sensual Being album, Archie Roach there, with Small Child. Such a poignant song. And I'm

0: Oh, the beautiful harmonies of the Titters. It was great when they used to come to the Global Carnival and the Mem Hall and back in the days. Anyway, we've run out of time. I've got Micah here already for Waste Free Living, and I've got to squeeze Walter in between. So we're going to have to finish talking about perennial greens and heirlooms and veggies and the bushfire suppression next time. And we'll be in the start of spring. We'll be in spring, even though it's already spring in my garden and probably is at yours too. Mm-hmm. We'll be in it more. And thank you for coming in. It's always such a pleasure to chat with you, Nick, and to share your valuable knowledge of decades of gardening, permaculture, and just being an all-round good human.
1: Oh, thank you.
0: Thanks for coming in, Nick.
1: Well, thanks, Bunda, for doing all of this stuff for decades.
0: Oh, you're welcome. Yeah. I like doing it. And we'll just leave with your last song, if it, because I've got to get Walter up on the phone. I don't know if I can get that one up. Let me just see. I get it up here.
1: Well, if you do get it up, it's the Disposable Heroes of Hypocrisy, which I have listened to that record, Hypocrisy is the Greatest Luxury, 100 times, I reckon, in the mid-90s. And I even saw him a couple of times, Michael Franti.
0: Mm-hmm.
1: And this one's Water Pistol Man, which is pretty personal for him, but it helped me too, because back then I was hearing global kind of news and big picture problems and wanting to, like, fix them all single-handedly.
0: Of course, as you do.
1: He's got a line in not this song, but another song on that record. How's it go?
0: Television, the drug of the nation.
1: There's, I don't think it was in that song, but it's, he says something like, how can we imagine a perfect world if we can't even form a decent relationship?
0: That's a good line, isn't it? Well, thanks for coming in. We'll go to that song now, and it's Water Pistol Man, the Disposable Heroes of Hypocrisy. It's 10 minutes after 11, and we'll have this song, which will lead me to a quick call with Walter for the release of this new song, and then Micah will be here for Waste Free Living, which is a great educational segment on the last Friday of the month here on Bunda and the Bees 2BBB. Thanks for coming in, Nick.
1: Mwarala mi.

And that was the Disposable Heroes of Hypocrisy and Water Pistol Man. And you're on 2BBB and I'm about to play a song for you that was just released from the Stamping Ants. And you might remember I was talking to Walter Eisen from the Stamping Ants last week all about our mutual dear friend, the late, great Graham Clark, who was Mungo Man out there at Willandra Lakes, a Barkindji Parkindji man, great human being and dear friend who sadly passed away a few months ago, maybe not even that long ago. But this is his song that's just been released by the Stamping Ants, and it's called Cool Water.

0: Well, that was Graham Clark singing there with the Stamping Ants, and I'm just going to get Walter on the line again now. I had to disengage with him, but I'm just getting Walter back right now, and then we will have Waste-Free Living with Micah, who's very patient, waiting here. So here's Walter. He's on standby. He is waiting. Here he is. We're getting him up. That song made me so sad.
1: Hello.
0: Hello, Walter. You're on 2BBB. We've just played Cool Water. It's been released by the Stamping Ants after our conversation last week, and I invited you back to hear the song here on Radio 2BBB because Graham did come in here and play his music, and his music's been played for years on this radio station. It was so beautiful to hear his voice, but it made me a bit sad as well. But very, very lovely song. So you've released the album now?
1: No, the album comes out next Friday, 4th of September.
0: So that was a special preview for 2BBB listeners. Aren't we lucky?
1: Not sure why. I'm not the production guy, the guy that remastered it. He sort of said, let's put out a single. And but the album's coming out next week, so that's what I'm looking forward to. But it's good to get one out. It was exciting seeing it on Spotify this morning.
0: Well, that's great. Well, I'll have another program on next week that is called Transitions, and maybe we'll get to play a couple of songs during that next week too. So we'll see. We'll talk again. So the album will be released next week.
1: Yeah.
0: Thank you so much for sharing the song with us early.
1: No, that's all right. That's a medium medium paced song. That one. We're a rockabilly punk band, so we've got the first song on the album is Little Piggies, and it goes like a rocket train. So
0: yep, that's been played here live in the studio by Graham himself.
1: Oh, I bet it has. Yeah, that's why he kept talking about Bellingen Radio, and I promised him if we got the album out, we'd sing you guys first. So now I can go and tell all my friends.
0: That's awesome. Well, you have a lovely day down there in Western Victoria, and we'll look forward to reconnecting again. We'll have another chat and play some more music because I do like the rockabilly punk.
1: Cool. Great. That'd
0: all
1: be
0: right.
1: Fun.
0: Thank you very much, Walter. I've got to get on to my next guest now. All right. Okay. Have a wonderful day.
1: It's beautiful sunny down here, so I will.
0: And it is here too. Thank you.
1: We're doing a film for it too, a video clip. I'm doing stop motion all day. Been drawing like a maniac. It's a cartoon video, so it should be fun.
0: Oh, that'll be awesome. I look forward to hearing more about this. We'll talk again.
1: All right. Thanks, Bunda.
0: Thank you. Bye, Walter. Walter, bye. The drummer from the Stamping Ants. So that was great. And now I'd like to welcome to the program the patient, beautiful Micah Lawrence, who is here for Waste-Free Living. And if any of you know, Micah's been a regular on this program talking about waste-free living or the plastic free July movement when that's been happening. And Micah also coordinates the waste making us more waste-free at the Bellingen Plant Fair, which is coming up on the 12th of September. So how are you today, Micah?
2: I'm good, thanks, Bunda.
0: That's good.
2: Yeah.
0: And I know that the important topic, we've had a bit of a theme going on with water today.
2: Yes.
0: And I know that you've got a couple of beautiful a cappella water songs as well, haven't you?
2: Yes, and I bought my drum as well today. I think you know, we need to think about water, particularly as we know that it's going to be a very hot summer and probably very dry. There's droughts coming our way. We don't know exactly when, but in the next couple of years. So I know my community has been talking about what can we do to save water? What sort of things? What sort of things can we do personally? Or you know, I have water tanks, but you know, it's important for everyone to save water. You know, yes. If you're in town as well, it's very important to save water. So one of the things you can do, and I think I'll start with this, is you can do a shower audit, which is quite interesting. And then you can figure out how much water you use when you have a shower. And one of the things you can do, of course, is make sure that you have less showers. Like I only shower a few times a week. You don't really need to shower every day. And you can also, one of the things is having short showers. They say 4-minute showers are good. So that's the thing. But
0: you can get an egg timer. That's a 3-minute shower. My brother would have one of those.
2: Yes,
0: at his place.
2: Yes.
0: And
2: I used
0: to have the 3-minute shower.
2: I used to have one of those too, like one of those sand. Yeah.
0: Yes,
2: and but it broke, I think, after a while. But yeah, that's a good thing to kind of, particularly when you're new to this, to just have an idea of how long your showers are. But this
0: shower, favorite song to sing in the shower.
2: That's a good idea, yeah. A song is probably maybe 5 minutes at the most, so that's probably...
0: Well, a lot of the old ones are only two and a half or three,
2: yeah.
0: Just over three.
2: Mine can be fairly short, so yeah, that's possible as well. So, this shower audit, so what you do is you need a jug, a 1-liter jug, and a stopwatch, and a pencil and piece of paper to write it down. And so you keep a tally of each shower that you do for a week. So what you do is you work out how much water you consume per minute. So you put the jug of water on the jug under your shower head, and you put a stopwatch, and you see how many seconds it takes to fill the water, to fill the jug, the 1-liter jug. And so I did that just with my tap, and it was 30 seconds. And then what you do is you divide 60 seconds by the number of seconds it took to fill the jug. And then that gives you the liter per minute. So how many liters per minute is your shower using? And then you can calculate how many liters, say you do 4 minutes, a 4-minute shower. So, and I calculated it was 2 liters per minute, what I did. I was just under the tap. It wasn't a very, you know. And you calculate, you do that times 4, so that's 8 liters. So a shower would take then 8 liters. But then if you do a 10-minute shower, then it's a lot longer. Then it's suddenly you have like 20 liters that you're using. Mm-hmm. And then if you shower daily, it's 140 liters. So that's a way. And then you can work out how much water you use in a week of all the showers, and then you can use it for your whole family. So you can count it. If you have 4 people in the family, you multiply that by 4. And then what you do is you try to reduce your showers for a week. You try to have less showers and shorter showers, and then you do the audit again, and then you work out how many liters of water you have saved. So that's a good way to actually work out how much water do I use. And what can I do to actually save?
0: Yeah,
2: save
0: that's
2: water.
0: A great idea, a shower audit.
2: A short shower audit,
0: and that's coming from that wonderful book.
2: That's
0: Let's
2: coming
0: tell
2: from
0: the
2: my,
0: listener
2: my
0: about
2: Bible.
0: That wonderful book again.
2: Yeah, I love this book. It's called Waste Free Living, and it's by Lauren and Oberon Carter. It's a family. It's actually the title is A Family Guide to Waste Free Living.
0: And I think it's available at the alternative books shop in Bellow, isn't it?
2: It might well be. Yeah. How did I get it? I can't remember. But
0: I think you might have said you got them to order it in.
2: I think I did. Yeah. Yeah. And they're pretty. They can definitely order it in. Yes, that's probably what I did. But also I know the Coffs Library had it as well. That's where I picked it up initially. Mm-hmm. And the Bellingen Library might have it. And if we could ask them if they could bring it in, because it's a great book and it's a great resource to have. I think it can be there's so many great tips and things in there.
0: And some people order things online, so if you've got a pen and you want to order this online, the ISBN number is 978-1-76078-3051. That's what you need. And the the Lauren and Oberon Carter, and A Family Guide to Waste-Free Living's the title.
2: Yeah.
0: It's a great resource.
2: It is a great resource, yeah. I really love this. Really, I love this book. Other things you can do as well is to save water. What I always do is, you know, when you're waiting for the water to warm up in the shower, I put a bucket under the shower to actually... I usually just turn the tap on, put a bucket on, and then when I go in the shower, then you don't waste as much water. That's a really good thing to do as well. Having bucket showers, if you really want to wash every day, you can just have a bucket. I used to do it on the boat, just a bucket with, you know, you just soap yourself, you rinse with a flannel, and that's a really good thing to do. I said that to my son. I said, if you want to wash it, my son wants to have a shower every day mostly. So it's going to be a problem this summer. I'm going to have to, and his girlfriend as well. So there, I don't wash my hair. Like hair is self-cleaning. That's another thing that you can try, particularly if you have dry hair. In the summer, I rinse it off. In the winter, I don't even rinse it off that much. I brush it mostly.
0: And your hair always looks lovely.
2: Yeah, people say that to me, and I think because I don't put anything in it. And for your dishes, what you can do is, sometimes when we have a real drought, I use a bowl instead of, or you can use a tub, but I use a bowl. It's not a huge bowl, and I wash my dishes in the bowl, and then you use a lot less water.
0: And then you put that bowl out onto your veggies.
2: Onto your veggies.
0: Or your flowers.
2: Same
0: outside.
2: As my bucket. The bucket in the shower goes on the veggies. And if it's a drought, the only thing we use is the buckets we have. You can also install a grey water system, which is something I'm thinking about. That's a really great thing to do as well. Or you can even just a hose from the bath into your veggie garden, or into your, particularly if you have baths and things like that too. So that's a really good thing to do. Having a compost toilet, as you and I have, is also a great way to save water. And otherwise, have you heard of this thing? If it's brown, flush it down. If it's yellow, let it mellow.
0: Yeah, that's as old as the hills.
2: It's very old, isn't it? Or we in the garden, you know, then you use a lot less water as well if you...
0: Or in a bucket, and then you add water to it and you put it on your fruit trees and things.
2: Yeah, and if you're going to wee in the garden, wee near your citruses, they love it.
0: The citrus are the main ones. Yeah.
2: Watch out for leaking taps is another thing. And and think about investing in rainwater tanks. You don't have them yet, I think that's a really great thing to do. I'm also thinking of getting maybe another rainwater tank. I feel like I've got a big roof, so much water is coming, and it would be great to be able to catch more. I tend to be pretty good at the last drives. I've never had to buy water or anything like that, so that's good.
0: But you're so good at waste-free living.
2: I'm careful, yeah. Very careful with water. So, yeah, that's the...
0: Would you like to sing one of your songs?
2: Yeah. I'm just having looked at it. I think I've...
0: Well, you can always come back to that.
2: We can always come back to it. So I've got a couple of songs. One of them I wrote the last drought, actually. I'm just going to grab my drum.
0: Okay. And I'll set up a video so that I can record you.
2: Oh.
0: Except I've got a silly thing on my screen that shouldn't be there. Hang on. While you're doing that, I'll just play a sponsor while you're setting up.
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0: Okay, now we're going to have the beautiful Micah with her gorgeous frame drum. That is one of the most stunning ones I've seen. I'll describe it to you. It almost looks like the skin is marble, and it's got a beautiful tree of life with a spiral in the middle for the branches going up to the heavens and the roots going down to the earth. And then it's got the most gorgeous soft... looks like rabbit, is it?
2: Yeah.
0: Rabbit skin all around the outside. It is stunning.
2: The skin is synthetic, so that I can play it anytime. Because if they are not, they lose their go out of tune, yes. And they sound bad. But to me, this shape is also like, it's like two placentas, and because I have twins, so a friend of mine made it, and he did the design without even knowing about my twins or anything like that. So it was quite interesting.
0: Intuitive.
2: Very intuitive, yes.
0: Mm. Yeah. Okay, so what's the name of this song?
2: It's called My Prayer for Rain.
0: Okay, and I'm just going to see if I can do a video of you. So, when you're ready.
2: Okay.

0: Oh, that was beautiful, Micah. And thank I you. Guess that'll be a great chant when we've got a drought and you'll be able to get drumming circles together and get us chanting, up the rain.
1: Sometimes I do that on my veranda. I do a bit of drumming and kind of howling at the moon. And
0: great. That's good. Well, we do know you're a witchy woman, yes. So it's good.
1: I have to tell my boys sometimes, don't worry, I'm going to make some weird noises. So, yeah.
0: Oh, that's great.
1: Yeah, thank you. That's so, a song I wrote, yeah, in 2020, so in...
0: When we had the big drought, when it was looking like we were going to have to get a desalination plant at Repton, because and Bellingen was on the highest water restrictions ever.
1: Yeah.
0: And we had the Black Summer bushfires, and I was thinking...
1: As well, 2019.
0: How are we going to...
1: And then COVID. It was like, yeah, it was crazy times.
0: And when all the helicopters were buzzing around and extracting water from the river and various places, I was thinking, we could run out of water.
1: Yeah.
0: It was so scary. And then those massive floods came.
1: Yeah, that is
0: which
1: one thing
0: were catastrophic, but we needed that
1: we
0: rain.
1: Needed them. Yeah. I was actually, that's one thing that I was going to point out before is like, I'm a bit worried about people taking water from the river. I think you were mentioning that before, like in my community, sometimes they pump from the river when there's a drought. And I'm thinking, what about the animals? You know, they need that water as well. So I think we need to find ways.
0: A lot of people that live up in the valleys pump their water supply from the river, which then impacts the people in Bellingen because their water supply comes. But a lot of old properties that were farms have the right to extract water from the river, and the community I live on does. That's our arrangement with council was that we had to have water to all of our house sites, and so we supply that. It's gravity fed around the community, but it does come from the river.
1: And then can affect the animals.
0: A lot of other people living along that river system that are pumping from it, and the same from the Kallang one as well.
1: Yeah.
0: And probably over in the Promised Land.
1: Yeah.
0: They're probably pumping.
1: And on my community, we're talking about a bore, but that can affect trees as well. That's not always a good solution either. It's just got to find what's...
0: It's really good that you've got a forward-thinking community that's thinking about these things.
1: Well, this is one of my friends, we have some great people, some newer people in the community that are really forward-thinking like that, which is great. Yeah. Mm. Yeah. And it's good. I mean, and all the people as well, they're really, and we're thinking about it, you know, we're thinking about, how we don't want to impact our environment. We don't want to impact the animals. We want to find a solution. I mean, maybe we need more water tanks, you know, maybe that's it feels to me that might be the best solution. And hopefully then we have enough.
0: They're quite expensive though.
1: They are expensive.
0: And all the fittings you've got to get to go with them.
1: Yeah, and probably.
0: And it'd be good if there was actually some sort of subsidy to get people more water tanks.
1: There was something from the bushfire and the bushfire season.
0: But it was a bit of a clunky system because I tried to apply for that and it kept on blocking me from putting in my application, and then applications closed, and I was one of the people that missed out. There was a lot.
1: We did it for my community, but I should have gotten the water tank.

0: the time. I didn't. Mm. But anyway, hopefully some other.
1: Your other song would be lovely to hear.
0: Yes. Okay, let me just... So the other song that I wrote is also about water. It's called The Water Spirits, and I actually wrote it in the river. Mm-hmm. I'm very inspired by you know, my water hole. When I'm in the water hole, I do a lot of witchy things there too.
1: Is that on the Boggy Creek River, is it?
0: Yeah,
1: the Boggy Creek.
0: I'm so lucky. There's no one upstream from me, so my water hole is so pristine. It is beautiful, pristine water, which I don't want to pump, but mm-hmm. Yeah. Okay. As I enter

0: daydreams.
1: Oh, that was beautiful. The Water Spirits by Micah Lawrence.
0: Thank you.
1: Sung live in the studio. This course you've been doing has really given you confidence and you're writing a lot now.
0: Yes. I mean, these songs are, these are kind of an old, this was 25 I wrote, so that was before the course. But I'm definitely, yeah, writing more, and I'm definitely feeling that I'm more confident and I'm performing more. I've got a few gigs coming up. So
1: that's great, Micah.
0: Yeah, mostly at markets and things.
1: Thank you so much for coming in today. I'm sorry we had to cut you short today.
0: Yeah.
1: I've had a request from Mark Merritt, an avid listener to this program and also a co-host on the first Friday of the month, and he's requested a song, and he requested it a while ago. I've only just noticed it, so I'm going to play it for him.
0: Sounds great.
1: It's The Kinks, and it's called Ape Man. This is for Mark down there at Yarriapinny.

0: well, that was quite pertinent, wasn't it? Ape Man by The Kinks. Now it's nearly time for us to be saying farewell. It's 10 minutes away from the 12 o'clock news, and Jenny won't be in again this week, but she should be back next week. So, Micah, have you got any gigs coming up?
1: I do, yes. I've got a gig coming up on the 5th of September, on the Saturday. There's this place called, it's called the Fat Duck, this food, like a food truck, on the north side, where the old petrol station and the old mechanic was. And I'll be performing there from about 9 till 12, till 1 o'clock probably. I'll be performing with my friend Wayne. So, yeah, come and check it out. There'll be a little market there.
0: At the Fat Duck.
1: At the
0: what
1: Fat
0: day?
1: Duck. It's on a Saturday, the 5th of September.
0: Saturday the 5th.
1: Yes. Yeah.
0: Okay.
1: Yeah. Oh. And then I'll be back at the market on the 30th of September, also with my friend Wayne, and that's from 2:30.
0: Do you mean the growers market?
1: The Wednesday market.
0: The Wednesday market.
1: The Wednesday market, the 30th, yeah. That's from 2:30 till 5, till about, we'll probably be there probably till about 5,
0: so
1: not much later.
0: 2:30 till 5, did you say?
1: Yeah, yeah, about that, yeah.
0: Okay. That's great. Well, thanks for coming in and sharing that. I'm sorry it was a bit shorter this week, but it's always good to see you because you've got so much of a wealth of waste-free living and you really walk the talk, and it's just great having a witchy woman on the show with all these marvellous great ways of being connected to nature and having a much lower carbon footprint.
1: Thank you, Bunda. It's a pleasure. I really enjoy coming on the show, and thank you for letting me play my songs.
0: Well, you're thank singing you. Them. Oh, you did have the drum this time, but
1: The
0: a cappella has been really good. Thank you. Now I've got to play some more important messages. So I don't know if I did the Bello Sellers one, did I?
1: I haven't heard
0: I
1: it.
0: Did. I'm up to this one.
1: There you go.
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0: Yes, well, don't forget that there's the great gig at the Thora Hall this Friday, the fundraiser that I talked with the guys this morning.
1: at Sunday? I thought it was on Sunday.
0: When did I say?
1: Sunday. You said Friday. I think Sunday.
0: Today's Friday. Da-da-da-da, rewind. Don't take any notice of that. Lucky Mike is here. Fundraiser at the Thora Hall, fundraising event with live music featuring the redeemed Titan Sky, Darkwood. There's going to be kids' activities and fun, so get behind this. And don't forget, there is also a lot of great music happening in Bellingen this weekend. And on Saturday the 5th, if you want to hear more of Micah with her friend Wayne, you can catch them at the Fat Duck. And also later in the month, what day?
1: At the Wednesday market. The Wednesday market.
0: On the 30th.
1: On the 30th.
0: Yeah. So that's great if you want to hear Micah. And she'll be back again next month, so she'll probably have more gigs by then. So we'll let you know about them. So don't forget to spread the love, share the love, be kind, and look after our beautiful Mother Earth. She's the only one we've got. There is no planet B. Till next week, Yarriarung. Thanks for your company.

0: has allocated $5 million to the humanitarian response to the devastating floods in Nepal and Tibet. It's now believed 39 Australians are among the hundreds of people who are unaccounted for. Local authorities say at least 389 people have died. Speaking to the ABC, Foreign Minister Penny Wong explains what the funding will go towards.
1: We have an initial team of a rapid response team who are deploying in the next 48 hours. These are people who have experience in responding to humanitarian disasters and obviously have experience in logistics, planning, communications and humanitarian response.
0: Anyone who needs assistance from within Australia can call the Department of Foreign Affairs and Trade's Consular Emergency Centre on 1300 555 135. Meantime, there are fears of a potential second flood. Researchers have attributed Wednesday's event to the collapse of glacial ice, which sent rocks and debris down a mountain, which built up in a dam until it collapsed. A lake is now developing, which authorities fear could breach and cause new flooding downstream. Rain is also expected in the coming days. Researchers say the human papillomavirus vaccine has saved millions of lives around the world. Developed by an Australian immunologist and his Chinese colleague, today marks 20 years since the first official dose of the HPV vaccine was administered. The jab is now offered to all children aged 12 and 13 through the school-based National Immunisation Program. As a result, Australia is now on track to become the first country to eliminate cervical cancer by 2035. Research has confirmed a rise in misogynistic attitudes amongst boys in school. Shannon Kirkwood reports.
2: The largest study of misogyny and gendered violence in Australian schools was commissioned by the Australian Education Union. Researchers from Monash University surveyed more than 2,500 union members. Female teachers reported persistent misogyny, sexual harassment, and a lack of respect from some male students, including language and behaviour, the report says, reflects disturbing beliefs about male superiority. Researchers say the behaviour is disrupting girls' education and is driving teachers out of the profession. They say schools need strong support from governments and education departments to challenge misogyny and support safe workplaces and learning environments.
0: European football's governing body is preparing a criminal complaint against the FIFA president Gianni Infantino. In court documents submitted in the US, UEFA says Mr. Infantino tried to enrich himself and private investors through his failed plan to sell off stakes in major tournaments. The BBC's Adam Wilde has more.
3: Now, this application has been made in the United States, where FIFA has a lot of businesses. They say the secretive structuring, valuation, financing and marketing inflicted direct and concrete injury on FIFA's reputation, governance, authority and commercial relationships to the detriment of FIFA, as well as its 211 members, including UEFA's 55 member associations. So this is a significant escalation and a surprise one at that.
0: Turning to sport, Australia has bowed out of the Women's Hockey World Cup. The Hockeyroos went down to Argentina 1-0 in the semi-finals this morning. And in cycling, Tadej Pogačar has won stage 6 of the Vuelta a España, his third stage win this week. The 27-year-old has an overall lead of just over 3.5 minutes. Jay Vine is the best placed of the Australians in 19th.
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1: We are coming near the end of another edition of Saltwater Freshwater here at Westport Park in Port Macquarie. I am pleased to be joined by a man who has been involved with the event for quite a few years in many of different capacities, currently as chairman of the committee, Chris Spencer. Chris, welcome.
2: How do you do?
1: Oh, pretty good. Now, last time we had you on air was all the way back in 2019 when the festival was at the jetty in Coffs Harbour. Since then, you've changed roles, you've stepped away, you've come back. How is it a few years later in a different capacity?
2: Oh, it's wonderful to see that the festival is still surviving and thriving. It just demonstrates that there's a real thirst out there from the wider community to get a better understanding and a whole lot more knowledge around who the Aboriginal people are in their particular towns and what we get up to. And today is about showcasing all of that beautiful work that Aboriginal people do in their communities and showcasing it to the wider audiences.
1: Well, Saltwater Freshwater did start up back in around 2010 with the Alliance and then with these festivals as well. Where did it actually stem from, Bud?
2: Oh, so it commenced about 15 years ago, around 2008, 2009, and it was through an initial conversation amongst the land councils from the Mid-North Coast region about how we can value add to the artistic expression and the cultural practitioners that we all have within our communities and providing them with an opportunity where they are able to advance, become businesses and those sorts of things. So it's really about education and so forth for up-and-coming emerging artists and performers. And as a result of that, we get to a day like today where once a year we're able to really thrive and showcase all of that artistic expression and the cultural practitioners that we all have within our communities and providing them with an opportunity where they are able to advance, become businesses and those sorts of things. So it's really about education and so forth for up-and-coming emerging artists and performers.

0: Gardens area, and there are 10 local Aboriginal land councils covering 4 different Aboriginal nations, being the Gumbanga, Dungutty, the Burrupai and Warramai nations, and covering those language groups as well. So there's a whole range of different types of projects and programs that take place within those communities throughout the year, and as a result we come to a day like today where everybody's able to enjoy what they've done in the year gone by, and really put it out there for everybody to see. Yeah.
1: Chris Spencer, thank you so much for having a chat with us today.
0: No trouble, my pleasure.
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1: Well, my name's Pete Bufo. We're at 2 Triple B FM and I'm here because I'm a presenter on Triple B. Music's always been a very big thing for me and my whole family. I've been in a lot of bands. I wanted to do a radio show because I was starting to leave the music scene. I thought, well, I still want to play rock and roll, you know, I still want to listen to these records and I want to share them. I love music so much, something's great. I feel at home here. It's like you feel like you're part of a family, a mob. There's a plethora of different people here. And they bring different knowledge to the fore. It's like whether it be sports, whether it be the weather. So everyone brings something different.
2: Yeah.
1: You know, you've got to look after community, and this is a hub for me because it's got all the boxes ticked. It's the music, it's the people. Well, I think the idea of volunteering is if you do have that passion, you have some spare time and you're able to do it, then do it, quite simply. It doesn't matter if you want to program, if you want to be a handy person, if you want to do the garden, if you want to help in the office, you want to help tidy up, it's going to be accepted and it's going to be appreciated. This is our community and we've all got to look after each other. That's the point.
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1: Hi, I'm Googs. 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I love radio. 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Before I came up here, I was Double J and then a 2JJJ listener, and people had told me that there was going to be a radio station. I got here and got onto the first board, and I just felt the vibrancy of what a local station did for a community. 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And I've wanted to continue that and remind people of that.
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1: The spring plant fair coming up very soon. Can you tell me how many plant fairs you've been to in Bellingen?
2: Well, that's a hard one, but over probably 32 years running, so that's two a year, so over 60.
1: 64, okay. And what's the what's your go-to plan? What's something that we can all put in that's going to work?
2: That's a good one. There's so many. I just grow native plants. If you ask me about small plants, lamandras come to mind. There's lots of different types of lamandras, not just the big creek bank ones, but lots of very ornamental ones. Trees, there's so many lovely local trees that we just don't use enough of. Pine bark, for instance, the jagara, that's a beautiful tree, beautiful in foliage.
1: And if people want to order with you before the plant fair, can they do that or just turn up on the day?
2: They can absolutely order from me. I do have a Facebook site and my phone number's there. And
1: will we find that under Boggy Creek Nursery?
2: Boggy Creek Natives.
1: Boggy Creek Natives. Great. All right. Well, I hope it's another great plant fair for you.
2: Thank you.
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0: Yoda, my name is Lola. I am a Maori woman and I was born on Gumbange land. I would like to acknowledge the traditional custodians of the land on which we are broadcasting today. We recognise First Peoples' ongoing connection to the land and waters of this beautiful country, and we acknowledge that sovereignty was never ceded. We acknowledge ancestors who have walked this country and taken care of these lands and waters for tens of thousands of years, and we pay respect of the elders past, present and emerging. We acknowledge that this is and always was Aboriginal land.
1: Let's go live.

0: Yeah!
1: You know, guys, this is Emma Donovan here.
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8: G'day mob, and welcome to Gulligan Giwa. My name is Lockie Skinner. I'm a proud Goombangi man, born and raised in Coffs Harbour, coming to you live from beautiful Goombangi country too. Today, hope you're having a very deadly afternoon and keeping you company for the next little bit. We've got a big show in store. We'll have a mindful moment that's coming up soon. Also, a Goombangi language segment. We're going to play some audio that we caught over NAIDOC Week, where we asked people, you know, what they're celebrating NAIDOC Week for. I know that it's a little bit past NAIDOC now, but, you know, it's always good to revisit some of that audio that we do have. And also, we're going to be playing a snippet from a yarn that I had with my nan. I sat down with her just a few days ago, and she's actually celebrating 50 years in education and 35 in the Department of Education as well. She's been an Aboriginal Education Officer or Aboriginal Education Advisor for many years. She started as an AEA and then moved into the AEO role, which is pretty much the exact same thing, but, you know, she does talk a little bit about that in the story as well. So we'll play a snippet of that for you here on the show, and if you want to hear any more of that, you can head over to the podcast after the show as well, because we will have that in full for you. But it's going to be a deadly show. Hits with deadly tunes as well, including some Chris Phillips, some Blue King Brown, some Birds. We've also got some Becca Hatch, Andy Saunders, and Jessica Malboy. That's all here on the station for you. 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Also, 2BBB and the National Indigenous Radio Service News. It is a deadly afternoon. Let's get this thing started. Absolute banger, kicking it all off. It's Birds and Fred Leon with their deadly track. You're listening to 93.7 Koori Radio, live and deadly. 2BBB and the National Indigenous Radio Service News. It's called Gulligan Giwa, and it's with Lockie Skinner. Stick around.

0: Deadly Tune, Birds and Fred Lee on there. You're listening to the Garlic and Gear Wash Show, Lockie Skinner live from beautiful Goombangi country. And we're going to slow things down now. We do have a mindful moment for you now. We do these, we did them on Mama Radio. And it was really a part of our COVID, you know, getting through COVID. And it's something that we continued for quite some time. I love these. These are great. And this one is around gratitude. Check it out.
1: Gonna get you, mob. It's Jack here from Interrelate, and I'd just like to share a mindfulness moment with you today. Waking up. What we do next can be important in how we approach the day. Taking the time to set yourself into a positive frame of mind can really help to guide you through your day. Even if we think the day will be a challenge, we can enter into this with a calm, focused, and positive attitude, even if things aren't easy. I will be okay. This starts with sitting quietly, intentionally turning our mind to our body. How do I feel today? Stretch and relax the muscles in your neck and shoulders. Notice the feeling there. Take an easy breath in and slowly exhale. As we go into the day, focusing on what we can influence, looking at our attitude, moving into a state of, I'm okay, I will cope. Being positive is not about thinking everything is going to be perfect, but knowing that we can cope. Taking things a step at a time, being in the present, being grateful for small things. So as you start today, think of a couple of things you are grateful for and remain clear and focused. Just the next step. Don't forget to breathe. Enjoy your day. Yadiram.

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Aborigines. Absolute banger from Andy Saunders, that one called Deadly, and before that was One People by Blue King Brown. You're listening to the Gadigal Ngiwa Show, Lockie Skinner Live, and keeping you company for the next little bit here on 93.7 Koori Radio, also 2BBB in the National Indigenous Radio Service News. Coming up very soon, a Goombanga language segment right here on One Mob Radio. Also, a snippet from my yarn with my nan, Auntie Jenny. She's celebrating 50 years in education. You might have read in the Koori Mail recently, she had a bit of a story in there talking about the 50 years and 35, the last 35 she's been in education from William Bowden School, Bowden School when it first started, and also Narenga Public School, and doing a stint at the Ginganal Goombanga Freedom School as well. All that here on the show coming up very soon, but right now this one, it's Becca Hatch and Be Wise with Be The One. Check it out.

0: Becca Hatch, Be Wise. You're listening to the Garlic and Gear Show. That track called Be The One. Coming up still some Many Deadly Tunes, including some Jess Mowboy and all those sort of deadly things. Also, Yarn with Arnie Jenny coming up soon as well. But right now it is time for a Goombenga language session. And what we're going to do is we're going to say the words in Goombenga for you to repeat and then in English. Check it out.
1: Ginnagang Ojawan, Nanyundibijaw Nathan. Hello everyone, my name's Nathan. It's time now for a Goombenga language session. In this session, we're going to focus on animals. We're going to say the word in Goombenga so that you can repeat it and then say it in English. So here we go. Nungo, kangaroo. 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

0: You're listening to the Gullagin Giwa Show. It's Lockie Skinner live from beautiful Gumbengi country. Some Jessica Malboy there with her track Flashback. Haven't heard that in a little while. You know, it's not an old song, but it's sort of in that dip where it's like, you know, it's not old enough to play as a memory track, but it's like, you know, it happened. It was a good song. So there it is. It's Flashback by Jessica Malboy. Add it to your playlist if you would like. Aunty Jenny coming up very soon, celebrating 50 years in education. What a beautiful event it was at Narenga the other day. Quite emotional, actually, for me, sitting there as her grandson, and a very proud grandson. You know, what an incredible achievement. It couldn't have been any more grand for her. I think it was like a bit of a throne that she was sitting on up there on the stage. It was actually throwing me off because, you know, they would bring the two kids in to carry the move the chair for speeches or performances. Yeah, it was a really nice tribute to service from my nan over the last 50 years. So, yeah, well done to Narenga for that. Narenga Public School putting on a very beautiful send-off for my nan. At the time of, I guess, you hearing this show, yeah, she's pretty much finished in education. Obviously, she'll do things here and there for schools, and whether it's damper making workshops or whatever it might be, you know, she's always going to still be involved in some way. But in terms of her day to day, she's now retired, which is crazy. Like, you know, I just never thought of it. And she actually rang me when she got, you know, she'll tell the story of when she made that decision, which you'll hear in the podcast or maybe in this snippet that's coming up very soon. But yeah, I just remember her ringing me when she got back from overseas, and she goes, "I'm just letting you know that I'm probably going to retire." And I'm like, "Are you joking? Like, this is a joke, right?" But no, it was 100% what she wanted to do, which is, yeah, it's emotional. It's something that I wasn't expecting to get super emotional about. Like, I've obviously had opportunities to reflect with her and have conversations with her, and being able to catch one of those conversations on a recording, you know, as an interview was really nice. And just, you know, seeing her speak to her experience and her time, you know, as a AEO, and yeah, it was just really nice to have those moments. So you'll get to hear a little bit of that if you want to listen to the full podcast. Otherwise, we've got a bit coming up very soon here on the show. But before we get into that, we were in Lismore a few weeks ago for NAIDOC Week, and we went around and asked the mob, you know, what are they celebrating this NAIDOC Week? And here is what they had to say.
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0: Oh, aren't they deadly, mob? You're listening to the Gullagin Giwa Show, and that was a whole bunch of mob from Widjibal Wabal country just having a bit of a yarn about what they're celebrating this NAIDOC Week, and always deadly yarns. It's always nice to hear that. I know that, like, we as mob like that's what we're celebrating always. And, you know, they all mentioned something individually, but I think we can all agree with all of the things that they said. And that, you know, those are the things that we celebrate, not just during NAIDOC week, but us, you know, every single day. NAIDOC week is every single day for us. Aren't we lucky? So, yeah, thank you so much to the Widjibal Wyabal mob, on Bundjalung country, you know, getting amongst it and sharing their yarns with us on the mics. Now, coming up next, Aunty Jenny on for a bit of a chat, playing a bit of a snippet of that yarn. It went for 44 minutes originally, so I did have to cut it down for the purposes of radio. However, the full yarn is on the podcast and you can check that out after the show. Don't go anywhere. 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This one, it's My People, My People by Chris Phillips. 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

My people, Chris Brown. Chris Phillips. You're listening to the Gulligan Giwa Show live from beautiful Goombangi country. Hope you're having a deadly afternoon wherever you might be coming from today. As I said earlier, you know, what a beautiful send-off at Narenga Public School for my nan this past week, Monday actually. And yeah, celebrating 50 years in education, 35 in the Department of Education. Before that, it was Kulai Preschool that she was a bus driver and a support work, you know, doing support stuff at the Kulai Preschool or Save the Children Fund as well. And all of this information, all these yarns are in the podcast, and also I think in this snippet of what I've drawn from the it. You know, I packaged these things up and I completely forget what I even put in it, but it is a start of a very deadly yarn that we had. And before that, it was Kulai Preschool that she was a bus driver and a support work, you know, doing support stuff at the Kulai Preschool or Save the Children Fund as well. And all of this information, all these yarns are in the podcast, and also I think in this snippet of what I've drawn from it, you know, I packaged

0: might have our podcast, so that's cool. Gulligan Giwa or One Mob Breakfast, you can find it on there. But yeah, here it is. It's my yarn with my nan, also known as Auntie Jenny. All right, joining me on the podcast right now is my nan, also known as Auntie Jenny to so many people. Gin again, nan, welcome to the pod.
1: Yeah, welcome, Locke. It's good to be back on the radio again for a little while on the pod, whatever it is now of today.
0: It's, yes, podcasting is a little bit different.
1: Oh, podcasting, is that what it's called? Something different again.
0: Do you know the difference?
1: No, I don't know the difference, but you most probably have to tell me. Yeah. I'm learning something every day.
0: That's it, that's it. And, you know, speaking of learning, we also talk about education, and we are coming up to your retirement event, which is being put on by Narenga Public School. 50 years in education and 35 in the department, is that correct?
1: Yeah, that is very, very true.
0: Yeah. And how are you feeling then?
1: It must feel a bit sad, a bit happy, but sad mostly. But, you know, it's time for me to move and have another journey. Yes, 35 years at Department of Education and close to 15 years with preschool. I've seen generations after generations, but very sad. After all I've been doing is crying and crying. But happy tears and sad tears.
0: Yeah, yeah. Now, you know, we're talking 50 years here. What an incredible achievement. But when you look back at what first inspired you to do this sort of work, what was it? Because you didn't start in education.
1: No, I didn't. I started all the works I did since I left school. I did a lot of work. I did different sort of work. I did house cleaning. I worked in a garage, I worked at the hospital, I moved around a bit, but then I got married in the 70s and then I had three children, two boys and a girl, and and then settled down and then a job came up with the preschool.
0: Yeah.
1: And I got a job there and I was there for almost 13 years or 14 years, I can't remember how long it was, and my children went there. So that was part of the journey that I did for education, like starting my journey in that way, and then this other job came up then, the job that where I am today. It's very, very hard when I put in for this job. I said to Lorraine when I used to drive the bus, I was a bit of everything. I was a bus driver, teacher's aide, did a bit of the kitchen, did a bit of everything in the preschool at the time because there was only five of us doing different things and I was one of them. And it was I was blessed in a way that my children was allowed to come with me. Darren started off first and then Jason and then Nolene. Anyway, one day this opportunity came up and the time was about a teacher's aide at Taormina Public School. And this lady came and seen me and she said, Jenny, put in for the AEA at the time, them days. And I said, oh, all right then. And I said to Lorraine, I said, Lorraine, I'm too old to put in for this job.
0: How old do you think you were?
1: I was in my 40s the time.
0: Yeah.
1: And when I was 40, I said, no one's going to give me a job when I'm 40. And I was nervous. So I had this application in the bus driving around for the whole week. And Lorraine said, are you going to put that in, Jenny? And I said, no, I don't know yet. So Friday came and I said to Lorraine when we're dropping the kids off, I said, do you think I should still put it in? And she said, yeah, go and put it in. So I went and put it in that Friday afternoon. And then 3 weeks later I got a call saying I got an interview. And I said, what? An interview? And I got that excited, told Lorraine. I said, I got an interview. I said, oh. Anyway, I went and had the interview with the principal and the community, some of the community, and they all knew me anyway, some of them. Anyway, the principal said to me, he said, Jenny, what would you like to be called if you did get the job? I said, oh,

0: everyone knows me as Auntie Jenny. And I said, can I be called Auntie Jenny? Because, you know, when you get a job, you can be Mr. Mrs. Skinner or Miss Jenny or whatever it may be. And I said, could I be Auntie Jenny? And he said, yeah, if you've got the job, you can be. Anyway, at the interview and went home, and 3 weeks later after that, because there was a lot of things in that week, them few weeks that we're waiting for who got the job, a lot of sorry business was on. Anyway, I got this phone call then, and they said, oh, you've got the job. So they gave me a year trial, and but the best part, the nervous part of the job was when I went into the Tomina school, when I walked in that first day and I walked into the staff room, I freaked out. You look, I was that nervous, I just freaked right out, because there was 40 teachers, 40 workers in that school, and I had to work with 40 people. We're preschool, we only had 5. And I said to the staff, I said, look, I'm nervous. I said, I didn't realise we have this many staff in a school. I knew they was big, but not when you work with them. Yeah, so that was part of that journey then. Stayed there for a year, and then William Balon School. Oh, it's William Balon now, but Balon School was the next journey that we had because they built a new school.
1: Yeah.
0: And that school was, when they built that school, we had 700 children that came to that school at that time. It's still around of today, but it's under William Balon School.
1: Some of the yarn right there with Auntie Jenny. This is the Gulligan Giwa Show. And if you want to catch the full episode of the podcast, head over to our podcast platforms now. We'll also chuck it on our social media for you to check out. Gulligan Giwa or One Mob on Facebook and Instagram. You can find it on there. Thanks so much for that yarn, Nan. And it's a really good one. So make sure you go check it out in full. Coming up, we are wrapping up the show. So any last minute shout outs or requests, make sure you send them through now. This one is Coat of Many Colours, and I love this song so much, and I love to play it whenever I sort of talk about Nan or have, you know, my moments with Nan on air, because this is my Nan's song. She absolutely loves this song, and the story behind why she loves this song so much is just always so impactful to me. Like, you know, I think, you know, she always shares this story when she was growing up with her auntie, Nan Rose. You know, she said, we didn't have a lot, but everything that we did have, we valued so much because we know that there was so much love and so much, you know, care in everything that they got. And, yeah, they didn't have much, but what they did have was so, so special, and that it meant the world to them. And I'm getting a little emotional talking about it. But this song, you know, it talks to that, and it's the reason why my Nan loves this song so much, and she loves Dolly so much, because she connects so strongly with the words to this song. So, yeah, if you love the interview, if you know my Nan, you'll know that she cares so deeply. She's so loving. She's so welcoming to so many people. She's not scared to have a conversation or steal the mic. But, yeah. I want to celebrate her today on the show and acknowledge her contribution to education and the many relationships that she's had with so many people over the years. You know, she's taught generations on generations, and people who were taught by her have kids being taught by her now, or did up until, you know, the other day. But yeah, I just want to honour my Nan with, you know, playing that interview and sharing a bit of her story here with you today. But also in this song, because this song speaks to her story as well. So here it is. It's Dolly Parton with Coat of Many Colours right here on the Gulligan Giwa Show.

Oh, what a beautiful track. Coat of Many Colours, Dolly Parton. 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Also the 2BBB in Bellingen and the National Indigenous Radio Service News, wherever else you might be hearing this deadly show, if I do say so myself. But yeah, Dolly Parton right there and Coat of Many Colours. A part that actually sticks out in that song for me right now is the rags of, you know, all the blah, blah, blah. I do know the words, but I'm going blank, you know, being on microphone and radio and everything else. But, yeah, patchwork. And, like, I actually am working with my nan at the moment as well on a thing. I've got all these shirts, you know. I've been on a bit of a fitness journey, and a lot of these old Aboriginal design shirts that I used to have, they're just too big now, which is nice. That's a good problem to have. But, yeah, they're just way too big. And so I've been getting Nen to make me some sort of like backdrop with all of them. So, you know, again, another little coat of many colours and many different designs. And I really want to thank Nen for that work as well, because it's looking good. You know, it's not exactly how I pictured it to look, but, you know, Nen will do what Nen wants to do. And, yeah, it still looks great. And, you know, I could have chucked those shirts out, but I also, there's so much meaning behind all of those artworks. A lot of those shirts I designed personally, and for me to just throw them out and forget about them, I couldn't do that. So I think I'm creating a bit of a curtain of all the different designs, and I'm going to use it potentially as the backdrop on my podcasts. If I ever do video podcasts, the video component is just like, it's not for me. Like I do listen to a lot of podcasts, but you know, to get into that space where I move into video, I don't think I ever will, but, you know, keeping my options open, obviously. I never thought I'd just do podcasting either, but we're getting to that point as well. Well, we are. You know, we've already released, I think we're up to episode maybe 6 or 7, or 6, 7, you know. It always works out that way. Anyways, thanks so much for tuning into today's show. I hope you've enjoyed it. I hope you've learned something. I hope you've enjoyed some good music. It's been a deadly show. I really do appreciate it. A big shout out to Koori Radio, 2BBB and the National Indigenous Radio Service for press and play on this show. And yeah, have a deadly week, and I'll catch you next week right here on the same station, same dial, all that sort of deadly stuff. Have a deadly week, you mob. Yarirang.

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1: Hello, I'm Alyssa Delfs. 39 Australians are among hundreds of tourists, pilgrims and trekkers missing across the border of Nepal and Tibet after flooding and landslides rocked the region earlier this week. Across the affected area, authorities are searching for more than 1,500 people as the death toll rises to 469. Ashna Ahuja is the daughter of a missing American couple who were visiting Nepal from Texas for a group pilgrimage. She says it's been difficult since her family were first informed of the floods.
2: Both received an email from the Isha Foundation saying that the floods had hit and that our parents were in a group at the immigration office on the China border with Nepal that had been impacted by the flood. It's only been one day, but it has felt like much longer. I think we're just leaning on each other and our family.
1: Teachers have reported increasing issues with sexism and gendered violence. A study by Monash University has found 78% of teachers observed or experienced gender violence in their schools, while 95% of teachers believe at least some of their students access manosphere content, that is, material that promotes masculinity, anti-feminism and misogyny. Professor Stephen Roberts outlines the significance of the survey.
3: The largest scale piece of research on sexism and misogyny in Australian schools. It is driven by what we know about the shape of the problem of misogyny, but this is for the first time data on the prevalence and evidence that is extensive in Australian schools.
1: Pacific Island leaders are being called on to do more to protect ocean migration routes. Shannon Kirkwood has the details.
4: WWF Pacific has launched the Western Pacific Blue Corridors report today ahead of the Pacific Islands Forum Leaders Meeting. The Western Pacific Blue Corridors initiative uses satellite tracking, other data and local cultural knowledge to show how migration routes of whales, dolphins and other migratory marine life are increasingly overlapping with various threats, including fishing, shipping, pollution and underwater noise. It's asking Pacific leaders to support the initiative and improve protection of the region's blue corridors. The six-day leaders' meeting gets underway on Sunday.
1: There's been an increase in the number of girls and women in Australia being hospitalised for endometriosis. Over the last decade, the rate has increased by almost a quarter, with more than 70% of procedures occurring in private hospitals. From 2024 to 25, there were around 24,700 hospitalisations for endo, a 23% increase from 10 years before. That's according to data from the Australian Institute of Health and Welfare. Endometriosis is a disease where tissues similar to the lining of the uterus, grows in other parts of the body, causing severe pain and affecting fertility. In Australia, it's more common than asthma and diabetes, affecting 40% of the population. And taking a look at sport now, in AFL, Fremantle have shored up their small forward stocks by re-signing Isaiah Dudley until the end of 2029, just 2 days after Sam Sukowski announced his shock retirement. Meanwhile, defender Oscar McDonald has also received a new one-year deal. Meanwhile, in NRL, Murray Talaugi's hopes of ending his rugby league chapter with an NRL premiership are over after North Queensland revealed the winger will miss the rest of the season. The team's coach confirmed the Queensland rep will become the next NRL star to make the cross-code switch to rugby union after signing a deal to join a club in France.
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5: Yui! Babagung orang nyanyawajar yula darala. Father gave us the land in the dreaming. 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Every part of the earth is sacred. Nia yari julu maral gundi, maral julu niambandi. We are a part of the earth and the earth is a part of us. Yui! Ngai am gungumbu, garawe bari nyageko, galawana dawara. Hello, I've come back to see you. I am a friend, but don't be angry. Yamage nganyundi barmaran, gungumbu bin. Galawana ngalgira. Here is my family, here are my friends, but don't harm us. Yam nginundi wajar, yam nganyundi wajar, ngibur gungumbu wala. My land, this is your land, So let's be friends. Yinige, this radio station, Triple B, is on Gumbangir homeland. Yoo-wee!
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1: Good afternoon, listeners, and welcome to another installment of Slipstream Radio. I'm Joe Newton, and I'll be your host for the next 2 hours. And we're going to be sitting back listening to a whole bunch of new music. Shout going out to anyone who listens to my show each week and keeps coming back to listen. It's always deeply appreciated. Talking to people in the street, knowing that, I've got avid listeners who enjoy my show. This week I hope you enjoy the music, and some my love to anyone affected by these horrific floods in Nepal. It is deeply sad seeing the footage and the stories of what's unfolding there. And so my heart goes out to the Nepalese people and to all those affected. This week we're going to listen to music once again, and I hope there is good medicine in the music for anyone out there that needs it. This week I'm going to try and just play brand new music. I've got a whole lot of stuff to get through, electronica, some folk, country folk, we've got some soul, we got a bit of everything, and we're going to kick it off with this new track from Michelle Nde Gayocello and Leanne LaHavis. Michelle, she is an American bassist, singer, songwriter, producer. She's been, in the music scene since the 90s, somewhere between funk, soul, jazz, hip hop, bit of R&B, really particularly respected as a bass player. She had her debut back in 1993, Plantation Lullabies, and I think was quite influential on what later became called Neo Soul. And Leanne LaHavis, she is London singer-songwriter and a guitarist and their beautiful soul folk jazz singer. And they have a new song out called Don't Look Any Further. And it goes a little something like this.

0: look any further.
1: Yeah, Michelle Nde Gaocello with Leanne LaHavis. That one, you might recognise that bass line. Originally that song by the Motown, it was a Motown duet by Dennis Edwards and Cedar Garrett. Edwards was had been the lead singer of the Temptations. And yeah, you would have heard that in, I think, Tupac's Hit 'Em Up, and there was another hip hop track somewhere that used that bass line. This is Slipstream Radio 2BBB FM. This week we are listening to new music only, I think. And yeah, that track out today, 28th of August. What next? We got Paul Spring. This is an artist I just came across. American singer-songwriter from Minnesota, based in New York. He has a brand new album called Barnstorm, which came out on the 21st of August, which was recorded in County Galway over in Ireland. We're going to have listened to a track off it called Gravitron. This is 2BBB Slipstream Radio.

playing that same old shh? Can you play Free Bird on that guitar? They said they'll give you two birds free of charge.

That is Taylor Hollingsworth there. It's a track off his new album, Folk and Roll. That track there called Grover Jones. That one just out last week, came out on the 21st, last Friday. Yeah, he is singer-songwriter from Birmingham, Alabama. And yeah, I think folk and roll seems to be his signature genre that he's titled himself with. And yeah, I really dig it. Nice scruffy kind of scruffy vibe. I dig it. This is 2BBB Slipstream Radio. Speaking of Alabama, we've got a new album from Alabama Shakes, the rock soul band from Athens, Alabama, fronted by the extraordinary Brittany Howard. They have a brand new album out called I Must Be Dreaming. We're going to listen to the opening track, Tea Time, which is apparently Brittany's favourite song on the new record. Yeah, it's got a sweet, heavy bass line. Here it is. This is 2BBB Slipstream Radio. This is Alabama Shakes with Tea Time.

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That is Billy Strings there with Burn, The Other End. That was one of the singles that came out of his newest album, which dropped today, So Much for Goodbyes. That there, though, Burn, The Other End, came out a few weeks ago now. I can't remember if I played it. I think I played it on the show. I couldn't recall. We might get around to another track off the album later in the show. Before that, we had Tea Time from Alabama Shakes, opening track off their new album, I Must Be Dreaming. Now we're going to go to a song from an artist I just heard today for the first time, Tiger Lotus. He's an emerging Tamaki Makaurau Auckland artist making music between neo-soul, jazz, R&B and alternative pop. We're going to listen to his song Evil, which is connected to a short film, Nanarus. It's one of two original songs that he created for the film. Real slow-moving track, not too long, but I really dig it. And, yeah, this will lead into another track, new one from Dark Daisy called Toadstool. This is to Triple B.

That is Dark Daisy with Toadstool. They're a Los Angeles psychedelic rock band who describe their sound as frog rock. I really dig that track. It's weird mix of psych rock and I don't know. I dig it. That's their latest single, Toadstool, which I think just came out a couple days ago, and that is tied to their second album, God is a Frog Heaven. God is a Frog Heaven is a Swamp, which is a bit of a concept album, treating a swamp like an escape from modern anxiety. I look forward to checking it out. You can check out more of their music, Dark Daisy. This is 2BBB. I think that's a good time. We're going to segue into a bit of electronica. We've got new remix of a Marabou State track by Shire T. Marabou State, they're the British electronic duo, Chris Davids and Liam Ivory. I really love their music, kind of really nice, warm, organic electronic music, which is kind of house soul, down-tempo, live instruments. And yes, Shire T is Chris Davids from Marabou State, which is one of his solo projects. So he's remixing his own music. Here it is. This is 2BBB Slipstream Radio. My name's Joe Newton. Hope you're enjoying the show. This is Marabou State with a remix of their track by Shire T, All I Need.

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Hey, Bellingen Shire, have you met Paul Foster? If you haven't, you should. Paul is a fourth generation local, brought up on the land and specialising in farming and agriculture, in growing things,

That is John Hopkins. That there is Open Eye Signal, which originally came out in 2013 on his breakthrough album Immunity. John Hopkins, he is an English electronic producer, a very impressive composer and pianist, and he's known for making really meditative and sometimes actually very psychedelic, I should say, music, but in a different kind of realm to a lot of other psychedelic music producers. He does he works with mushroom therapy as well in some kind of way, but that version of the song is Under the Fabric, which is, so the track's called Open Eye Signal Under the Fabric, which is a new 4-minute rework of the song. That one features on Fred Again and Latin Mafia's mixtape 9 Months and 50 Hours. I think Fred Again included on there as a tribute to Hopkins, and pretty subtle changes, not massive changes to the original that they've made to the original, but it's nice. This is 2BB Slipstream Radio. This week on Slipstream Radio, I'm trying to just play brand new music that's coming out. My name's Joe Newton. I do this every Friday, or most Friday afternoons from 4 till 6. So if you're enjoying the music, tune in Friday afternoons. You can also stream the show online at 2BB.net.au, and you can stream previous shows. You can go back through history and stream shows you've missed of any program here at 2BB. We stream on 107.3. We also have 93.3, which is currently down and hopefully back up and running soon. Yes. What next? New track from Max Cooper. New song called Flex, which is done with another artist, LSB. This one just came out last Wednesday, or not this previous Wednesday, but the one before. But Max Cooper, he is a London-based, I think he's born in Ireland or Belfast, but based in London. Makes really interesting music. I think he has a history or background in computational biology, which I think pairs to make pretty, cool music. This track he's done with LSB, which is the moniker of Luke Beaven, an English drum and bass producer from Essex. And they've done a couple tracks together. This one's called Flex. This is 2BB.

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That is Dead in Dog Years, a small Montreal-based electronic producer project on that track there called YULLGA, which I believe are airport codes, Montreal and somewhere else probably. Yeah, before that, what did we have? We had Flex from Max Cooper and LSB. Now we're going to listen to a new track from Bonobo. If you don't know Bonobo, that's Simon Green, British electronic producer. He's got a new album coming out, forthcoming album, Distance in Static, out 11th of September. And yeah, this is a track called Talk to Me featuring Nicole Miglis, an American singer, pianist and producer. And yeah, she's best known as the voice of 100 Waters. And yeah, she's also toured with Bonobo as his live vocalist. Yeah, let's have a listen. This is Bonobo and Nicole Miglis with Talk to Me.

That there is Sheikh Amenon. He's a Kochi Kerala or Kerala DJ producer. That track called Chant, and that's from his new instrumental album Instruminus, released on the 15th of August on Scene Turbo Records. This is 2BBB Slipstream Radio. My name's Joe Newton. And yeah, this afternoon we're just listening to new releases. And yeah, I hope you enjoy them. Got a new track out from Hermanos Gutierrez. They've got a new track. Where did I put it? It's off their upcoming album, Los Ojos del Condor. And yeah, here it is. This is Los Andes. This is 2BBB.

That is Rising Appalachia there. That's a new track from them, Battering Ram. Rising Appalachia, that is the sisters Leah Song and Chloe Smith, and also that track featuring Duncan Wickle, the band's longtime fiddle and cello player. I really dig that track. I really dig that deep kind of, I'm not sure what drum it is, but it's got a nice kind of deep tone to it. And yeah, simple, not too complicated of a song and production, but clean. And yeah, this is 2BBB Slipstream Radio. We're going to listen to a track now from a Danish singer, Agnes Obel. Singer, pianist, composer and producer from Copenhagen, though she's based in Berlin. She has a new single, which came out last Friday, called Lay Melly. And yeah, it's off her forthcoming album, The Meaning of Flowers, which will be out in about a month's time or 3 weeks' time. She wrote this song after the birth of her daughter, and it's about life continually changing form, birth, evolution, metamorphosis, and the sense that the same life force runs through everything. So yeah, this is 2BBB. This is Agnes Obel with her new single, Lay Melly. Thank you.

Yo.

It is Matt Hughes with All Summer in a Day. Matt with one T. Just so you know, he's a Halifax singer, songwriter, and pianist. Kind of reminds me a little bit of Leif Volbeck. And before that we had... that's a new song from Matt Hughes, that one out last Friday. We had a new track from Daniela Lupi. She's an Italian composer featuring Michael Kiwanuka, the British Ugandan singer-songwriter. That track was called To Some Degree. It's a new Daniela Lupi track. When did that one come out? That came out on today. Ta-da! Now, it's time. If you've just tuned in, this is Slipstream Radio 2BBB FM. My name is Joe Newton. The time is 5:34. We've got another 26 minutes. We're going to listen to a song now from The Ron. They are a Irish trad fusion band from Waterford. They do traditional Irish music with what they call punk energy and psychedelic textures. The Limerick Rake is an old Irish song dating back to at least the late 1700s. A rake here means a charming but disreputable man, a drinker, gambler, and womanizer. The song is basically him looking back on that life with a mix of swagger, humour, and consequences catching up with him. The Ron's version keeps the traditional bones in this song. Some banjo, accordion, acoustic guitar, and something I see that pops up in a lot of the music. They have this great darker drone, which gives it this kind of psychedelic, rough-edged feel. Here it is. This is The Ron with The Limerick Rake. This is 2BBB.

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1: Yep.

That is Libby Hill, a song from the band Feel. The band's not called Feel, the band is called the band Feel, just so you know. They're from St. Louis, Missouri. They're a relatively new band, a few years old, but definitely drawing quite heavily from the 70s rock vibe. That's their brand new album, or debut album. Is it their debut album? Yes. What of Now came out last Friday. Libby Hill is this track 11, a bit more of a reflective, introspective song on the album. This is 2BB Slipstream Radio. Time now from another band I've just discovered, Matrigal. They are three-piece, you know what to call it, chamber, electronic ensemble. From Germany, and this is a song of theirs called TGD4. It's the opening track on their debut album Between Homes, which came out last Friday on the 21st of August. This track is especially electronic for them, apparently. The drummer Max Watts uses sample pads for extra drones and textures and one-shot sounds. And yeah, it's interesting. Interesting song. Let's have a listen. This is Matrigal with TGD4. This is 2BB.

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That is the amazing Ben Solly, Kentucky singer-songwriter and cellist. So yeah, that one, he's playing the cello there and singing. That is Wayfaring Stranger, traditional American folk song. Goes way back. I think they first published the words back in 1858. And yeah, beautiful song. Thank you for listening to Triple B. This has been Slipstream Radio. I'll be back next Friday with more music. Until then, look after each other. And yeah, going to finish with a song from the Steel Drivers and Farai Malek. She's an American singer, songwriter, multi-instrumentalist who grew up in Idaho. And yeah, she's an incredible fiddle player. And yeah, the Steel Drivers, incredible Nashville bluegrass band. They've just released a song, Prayer for the People, which was written and produced by Farai. And just was released earlier on August the 5th. So yeah, I'd like to finish the show with this song for any people that are suffering in this world, whether it be from war or from natural disasters, whatever's going on out there in this big wide world. My prayers to the people of Nepal, to the people of Palestine, to anyone anywhere that is suffering. This is Farai and the Steel Drivers with Prayer for the People. Until next time, take it easy.

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0: the one community announcement this evening. Actually, I think there's two. We have this one here for next Friday. Put this in your calendar. Friday, the 4th of September from 9 a.m. to 11 a.m. The glossy black cockatoo tree planting. At the Boambi Headland, Ausgreen is organising a tree planting morning at Boambi Headland. They'll be planting 200 she-oaks and other species to improve biodiversity and to provide important food and habitat for glossy black cockatoos. They invite us to go along, get involved in planting and learn more about these cockatoos. For more information and to register, you can go to their website www.ausgreen.org/glossyblack. We also have the Bellingen markets. Actually, it is the Dorigo monthly markets on Saturday, the first Saturday of the month, which is next Saturday, the 5th of September, from 9 a.m. to 12 p.m. at the Dorigo showground. You can find a range of products including veggies, plants, preserves, cakes, teas and coffee with pre-loved items as well. That's next Saturday in Dorigo.
1: 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Here are the facts and figures over on Sunset 67.
2: The city of Los Angeles is considering divesting itself of all...
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4: 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Triple B.

Well, how are we all going out there this evening, this lovely Friday night in Bellingen, or hopefully all over the world? You could be streaming it from wherever. I'm not sure. You are tuned to Bellingen Community Radio 2BBB. This evening, we are going to be taking a long, hard look at a compilation on Caroline Records that was released in 1989 called The Bridge. It's a tribute to Neil Young, and it features bands such as Nick Cave, some Pixies, Sonic Youth, Psychic TV, The Flaming Lips are in here as well, Loop. So, and to accompany that this evening, I have brought in albums by The Flaming Lips. We've got their Flight Test album, which they do remixes and covers. Very interesting, eclectic set from a very interesting, eclectic band, The Flaming Lips. Loop from the late 80s, their album, The World in Your Eyes. Pixies, fourth or fifth album. Let's just pull the trombone out a little bit. Their fourth or fifth album, Pixies, Tromp Le Monde. We've got Dinosaur Jr.'s Where You Been, and a little bit more recently released from 2018 by an album by Idols, Joy as an Act of Resistance. So, and that's pretty much what the Planet of Sound is all about. Joy as an act of resistance. Joy through music. Do enjoy tonight's music on the Planet of Sound on Bellingen Community Radio 2BBB.

that, of course, my friends, is the weirdness that is the Flaming Lips with their take on Neil Young's After the Gold Rush. Of course, I said we were starting off the show with The Bridge, a compilation, a tribute to Neil Young, and we started off with Soul Asylum doing Barstool Blues, Victoria Williams and the Williams Brothers, Don't Let It Bring You Down, and as I said there, After the Gold Rush from the Flaming Lips. I thought we might play a little bit from the Flaming Lips album Flight Test, which does remixes and alternative versions of tracks of theirs, and also covers, but this is one that isn't a cover. This is Do You Realise. We've got some Loop and Nick Cave doing Neil Young to come very shortly, but here's the Flaming Lips. Do You Realise? Triple B.

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The joyous noise that is Loop and their take on Cinnamon Girl. Nikki Sudden and the French Revolution gave us Captain Kennedy. We've got Nick Cave coming up very shortly, but first, a couple more tracks from Loop off their The World in Your Eyes album. This is 16 Dreams, Head On. The joyous noise that is Loop and their take on Cinnamon Girl. Nikki Sudden and the French Revolution gave us Captain Kennedy. We've got Nick Cave coming up very shortly, but first,

Polly Jean Harvey helping Nick Cave out on Nick Cave and the Bad Seeds. Henry Lee, that followed on from his cover of the Neil Young track Helpless. Of course, we're going to hear some Pixies, we're going to hear side B of this album too later on, which features Pixies, Sonic Youth, Psychic TV, Dinosaur Jr. to come. But first of all, the UK surf mix of Wave of Mutilation by Pixies to Triple B.

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1: This is the Planet of Sound.

Oh yeah, Freak Scene, of course, from Dinosaur Jr., Jay Maskus out the front, and the Jazzmaster guitar just squealing and going off, one of the loudest bands I have ever seen. If you know, you know, of course, Dinosaur Jr. Before that, also loud, Dirty Boots from Sonic Youth. We heard Planet of Sound, the namesake of this show, from Pixies off Trompe Le Monde, and Alec Eiffel was in there as well. We might hear a bit more off that later on. Off Trompe Le Monde, we have got side two of a tribute to Neil Young, The Bridge to Come. What have we got coming up right now? Let's do a little bit more Dinosaur Jr. off the Where You Been album. This is Out There, Triple B.

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1: Start chopping and out there off Dinosaurs Juniors, where you been. Now for a little bit of something a little bit more modern off their album Joy as an Act of Resistance. This is Idols, and we're going to start off with the track Samaritan. This is from 2018. This is Idols, 2BBB, Samaritan.

Pixies take on Jesus and Mary Chain there with their version of Head On. Idols was in there with Television and Samaritan. We are going to finish off with side B of this tribute to Neil Young, The Bridge. We will hear Pixies, Winter Long, Sonic Youth, Computer Age, Psychic TV, Only Love Can Break Your Heart, Dinosaur Jr. gives us a screaming lot of love, and Henry Kayser medley that gives us The Needle and The Damage Done and Tonight's the Night. But I thought, since we heard Head On from Jesus and Mary Chain by the Pixies, we may as well finish off with a little bit more Jesus and Mary Chain with this one. This is Some Candy Talking. Check you next week for some of that stuff. Dribble B.

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8: Woo, Black Christmas!
3: We are the Lakanyiri Band. I'm Brooke Rigney.
9: Shane Rigney.
10: And Bedlam Rigney.
3: We are the children, two eldest of the five, of our fathers.
9: Number one and two.
3: Yeah, the footy team. As I said, we are Lakanyiri Band. So Lakanyiri is a Ngurundjeri word for the clans that make up the Ngurundjeri Nation. We're going to sing a few songs for you tonight, mostly originals, and we're going to start with one in Ngurundjeri Thungara. It is a tribute to all the survivors of all the mobs that make up Ghaniyata and SA today. It's a story of reconnection and reclamation, and it also pays homage to the fact that NAIDOC, let's not forget, started as a protest. So with that, to look
9: we
3: at our respects to our elders, because without them we wouldn't be here creating this music, we wouldn't have the gift of language, so this is also for them.
9: And our brothers and sisters around that are...
10: No, we stand on the shoulders of giants.

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1: Thank you for having us.
0: It's great to have you here, particularly I know that NAIDOC can be a busy week.
1: brother.
0: Which is probably an understatement.
2: This week has been a year.
1: And it's only Wednesday.
0: It's only Wednesday. So we really appreciate you making the time to come in. I was wondering if we could do a bit of a recap. We had a bit of a music swap over thing when the intro was being done before. I was wondering if we could touch back and cover a little bit more of that. In terms of the introduction of who you were as a band.
1: Yeah, 100%.
0: Yeah, sorry about that. We still had some music playing, but you guys did a really lovely intro. So our apologies. But
2: no,
0: I was wondering if we could touch, maybe on some of the notes that you hit in the first part of the show.
2: Ourselves again? So we are the Lakanyeri band. Lakanyeri is a Ngarrindjeri word. Essentially, it is a word that is used for the clan groups that make up what we now call the Ngarrindjeri Nation. So our mobs... We are Ngarrindjeri and Kaurna, and Ngarrindjeri country or Ngarrindjeri Rui is all along Coorong, the lower River Murray and the lakes that make up that area, and Lakanyeri is the word for the clan groups that make it up. We took our name from that because we are a family band. Mm-hmm. We write originals, mostly now in Ngarrindjeri Tongara or Ngarrindjeri language.
3: And we're working on some Kaurna material.
2: Absolutely. We're a family band. So my dad is Shane Rigney.
3: So I've been playing guitar since I've been about 14 and stuff like that. So as soon as these kids have sort of been born, they've been around me.
1: Oh yeah, we came out of the womb doing music.
3: Pretty much being exposed to my constant, practicing.
2: Annoyance?
3: It's like background noise. And of course... the kids have just sort of followed along and wanted to just be involved, and like, who doesn't want to have sing-alongs, at the kitchen table?
1: Karaoke forever.
3: Yeah, absolutely, and a whole range of different artists that we've sort of, been sort of playing along with. Paul Kelly, Crowded House, you guys,
2: We'll definitely talk about that more, I think, as we go on through the night, and you'll hear various influences, including a cover. But I'm Brooke Rigney, so I'm the eldest of our father's children, and Bedlam is the second oldest.
1: Yeah. I have my own personal project called Cringe Trender, which I played at live at 3D about a month ago. So if you recognise my voice, that's why. That's my solo thing. This is my community thing, which is just as much filling my cup as anything else.
0: As a community radio station, we love that. And take all of the community that we can get in here. Really beautiful to hear you all harmonising on the first track there. I was curious about when you kind of made that transition between, obviously you've grown up playing music, or you two have grown up sharing music with your father. Mm. When did you kind of decide to turn it into this kind of more official project and kind of start this band?
2: I think that was a gradual transition from my perspective. We're all alum or current students of the Centre for Aboriginal Studies in Music, CASM, and so our father went before us, and so I think it's continued on that, but also... So Dad's been dragging us up on stages, even outside of the kitchen table. his work with Warrapindi High School, different, NAIDOC or Reconciliation Week events when I was real little. But then I think certainly my own time at CASM, I think for me at least, that's when we started to maybe formalise things a bit more around Dad's original music.
3: I was going to say I've sort of had this, being a Noongar, standing up for our people and seeing sort of, injustice and taking on social issues to the heart. And that as an observation, and then writing, songs about that. Funnily enough, the kids grew up around that environment, and so some of the songs that we were performing tonight, actually, they didn't realise that I was the writer of said
2: songs. Everybody knows these songs.
1: Yeah, it's like the
3: right? Because they would be thrown in with the likes of Crowded House, Paul Kelly, like I said, how many wonderful artists that just played around the kitchen table.
2: Yeah.
3: And So I guess that's sort of, you know, the initial stages of writing material. But I guess, you know, going to Chasm, you know, seeing some of the great artists that have come out of that inspired us. You know, certainly No Fixed Address. Mm. You know, watching movies like Wrong Side of the Road, listening to Rough Image, Kinnaman Karma,
2: Yossi
3: Indy. Yeah, of course. Yeah. So, you know, these have been quite inspirational. And then, of course, Brooks' time at was a mobile language team.
2: Yeah, so I think that's then when, you know, so growing up with language in our family and stuff, I think certainly Dad has done some work in the language space when he was younger, and then while I was on maternity leave, I decided to start a new job. Perfect timing, right? And so I started working as a trainee around Ngunnawal language resources for the mobile language team at Adelaide Uni. And they kind of said those resources can look like whatever you want. And I was like, well, who'd do flashcards if we can make music?
1: Bet.
2: Sitting down with who's now a really good friend of mine but a mentor, Sleck, who is a linguist, and I guess giving me the confidence to be like, actually, like, you know language, you can use it, you don't actually really need me for that, I'm here for any questions you want. So I think that was really empowering to then be like, all right, well, I'm starting to craft this song that at the time was really geared towards a kid's resource, but really what I wanted that to be is like, yes, we can share that broadly in schools and things, and absolutely we should, but I really had this really strong want to make that something that Ngunnawal children connected to and felt pride in, and they could get involved in singing their language in the same way that our musical influences, like those Aboriginal bands that use language in with their songs, or completely in language, or even just not in language but sharing their lived experiences as blackfellas. We, you know, wanted to gift a part of that back. So that song did any number of rotations of kind of versions of it. Then when I brought it back to the the family band, which one of those songs will be playing on Friday at the Family Fun Day for NAIDOC.
0: Fantastic.
2: But yeah, certainly I think that's where we've started formalising and then being like, yeah, what language do we know? And then of the resources that we know of, what can we pull to then build on that? And now we have essentially a full EP or album's worth of songs that are 99% of which are in Ngunnawal Filmgara. So yeah, that's kind of that journey that we've taken to now, I guess.
0: And you were talking about you'd been starting to work on songs in Kaurna language as well. Is that something that's become easier as kind of the, because I know there's been a lot of work to kind of restore some of the language that was lost there. Is that something that has become, you know, more of a front and centre as that development continues as well?
3: No, I guess that's just a part of our natural evolution of I mean, I was raised around Ngunnawal speakers and had that around the house as I was growing up, and recognised the importance of that when I listened to, you know, in the sea of English-speaking songs and stuff like that, you know, when you heard, you know, some stuff from Rough Image, or, you know, even Nakanya from Paul Kelly's, you know, seeing that on, or hearing that on the soundtrack of on a TV program, and just, like, having that, you know, inspiration and have that stand out, I think we sort of really were inspired by that and wanted to follow down that road. And as growing up, we sort of first and foremost were, you know, like I said, surrounded by Ngunnawal, and so that was our first sort of direction and moving into writing and stuff like that. So, but obviously, a number of our songs have already been written in Kaurna, so we're certainly looking at, you know, what we're doing and developing some Kaurna songs.
2: And I think that really, like, I think the prompt, I mean, we knew we already wanted to do it, but then I was really blessed to have Chasm bring me in on the recent revitalisation of the Kaurna songbook, which originally was an older songbook that was Kaurna, Ngunnawal and Narangga language. So they reinvigorated recently that Kaurna portion of the songbook, and being blessed to be invited to come and sing on three of those songs, and then being like, if we're doing that with Ngunnawal,
1: yeah,
2: we can absolutely do that with Kaurna language. And yeah, just then listening to that songbook, and I'd absolutely recommend it for anybody out there listening. It is a free resource that you can, you know, it's got all the words and the music written up and all of the story and all of the rest of it. And I just think, again, yeah, the power of hearing language back, particularly Kaurna language, as you kind of rightly mentioned, that reclamation after loss and piecing it together, and some amazing Aboriginal community members and linguists having worked together over many, many, many years to get that to where it is. And yeah, I think hearing that back is in no way less special than the Ngurundjeri language. I think having so many community members involved in the recording of that, and even like young kids and stuff, like that was super powerful. So yeah, I think that's where next we will turn a bit of our focus to giving a bit more of that Kaurna language a shine with some music.
1: 100%.
3: Yes, and we'll do our best on pronunciations. And
2: because they are different than Ngurundjeri, as I've been told.
3: Absolutely, and of course, fortunately for us, we know a number of members of the community that have been down to Taundi, done the language course and stuff like that, so that, you know, being around that sort of reclamation and listening to and talking to, you know, their living, breathing, you know, sort of reference points for us now to actually bounce back our ideas and, you know, songs construction or songs, you know, pronunciation of words and stuff like that, because we like to focus on the fact, you know, that once people are out in the community starting to speak their language, you know, that's where I'd rather go to hear it, you know, and to use as a living resource.
0: Yeah, beautifully said. Would you guys like to jump in and play another song?
2: Absolutely.
0: Got many more questions for you, but I'm itching to hear some more. That was a really beautiful start.
2: Yeah, thank you. Now we have Sad Days, which is, as we mentioned previously, one of the songs that we grew up with of Dad's. So this one is in English, but certainly, as many of Dad's originals were, very observational of the world around him and social injustices and issues that he wants to speak to.
3: Seeing, you know, the disconnect between, I guess, what's being said and then what's being done, you know. Just that observation and then speaking up about that sort of thing. So, yes, Sad Days.
4: Let's go.
2: All right, let's go.

0: You're listening to Live from Studio 3. We have Bedlam Brook and Shane Rigney, a.k.a. Luck and Jerry.
1: Luck and Jerry. Not a Jerry, ma.
2: Luck and Jerry, ma.
0: Please pull me up on that one.
1: You're okay.
0: It's a good one to get right because you sounded beautiful here in the studio. You were talking, I saw you guys were on the lineup for Dupung.
1: Yes.
0: Dupung Festival. And you were talking about Paul Kelly a lot, and I heard that he was the secret guest. That
1: he was. Oh, my God.
3: And the lovely Jess Hitchcock.
1: Oh, my God.
3: I had the pleasure of performing with at the
2: Black Country
3: and the Guitar Festival.
2: Yeah.
1: That was one of our first public performances.
2: And bigger ones.
1: Bigger ones,
0: I saw some really beautiful photographs from all the dancers and everything out of the water. It must have been unreal to be part of something like that on Nut and Jerry Country, where you can kind of, you know, a superstar, all of these talented people and probably the community all just kind of probably having an unreal weekend, I'd imagine.
3: I mean, look, one, just being on country and how that makes you feel, you know, like camping down there and, you know, how beautiful that country is, you know, sort of that... place down a long point there, overlooking, you know, the Coorong and that, and then inspiration. One of the inspirations, Paul Kelly, and that being able to say g'day and meet him
1: and thank him.
3: And also, I'm trying to think of who it was that actually co-wrote "Knocking You" with Paul Kelly, the uncle.
1: We'll remember later, and that's the most important thing.
3: It was wonderful to be a part of that whole, you know, festival, for us to be able to perform in front of not only our own community that you know, and Ngunnawal and Kaurna mob that went down there, but everybody else that came around from, you know, all over the country and that to perform
2: all the dances.
3: Yeah, the artists that were there was just wonderful to be a part of that. So.
2: And I think, being able to take my son back on country, and it's so funny because, it's not one of the more polished sets that we've ever done, in no small part because he decided, in all his four-year-old glory, that he also needed to come up on stage and
0: of
2: sing.
0: Course.
2: Of course.
3: To be fair, one of the songs is his
2: Which
3: song.
2: Is actually the next song. I think... it's also different gigs are special for different reasons, right? So Black Country was super special for a bunch of reasons, getting to share the stage with other black artists from different mobs and different places and
3: Nancy Bates,
2: putting that together.
3: Penny Bonnie, you know, with the it was just
2: and Jessica Hitchcock again. But you know, I think that you know, and the International Women's Conference that we did more recently in April of this year, doing a decolonisation whole day plenary session and being a music act within that, super special. But Dupung is its own kind of special, singing in Ngunnawal Thongara on Ngunnawal Rui, and then not just seeing the extended community. And, you know, allies who want to share that space and learn more and stuff. But then being able to directly link eyes with your uncle and your auntie and being hey, I didn't know you were here. And, you know, there's something super special about that too. And, massive props to Uncle Moogie and Tammy and the whole team that got behind him to do that again. So,
0: Yeah, I would recommend if you can find any photos online. There's some really beautiful snaps that I saw.
2: There are, absolutely.
0: From the festival. And you could even vote there at the festival as well.
2: Tammy did, TJ did such a good job at advocating for being there's going to be so many mob and many, not even just mob, but from all over. And so, the Meningi, I think the post office or something.
1: It
2: wasn't initially a polling booth. Yeah. But got turned into one for the Friday,
3: But also
2: cool.
3: Having your artwork as well.
2: I forgot about that. On the Dupung merch,
1: Because my sister is a beautiful visual artist in her own right, and in the same way that I have my own personal stuff going on, she's got her own personal stuff going on, and Brooke Rigney Lively Art on... it's Brooke Rigney Lively Art on Instagram, isn't it?
2: Yes.
1: She's shame now.
0: And follow the band as well. You guys have Finstagram?
2: Yes.
1: We do. It's
2: Luck and Yeti.
0: Yep. So get on and check that out as well. Sounded like an unreal time, and you mentioned you were playing Friday as part of the NAIDOC kind of celebrations this week. Were there any other gigs that you guys had coming up that you wanted to kind of plug if people wanted to check it out? Or Friday's, that's the main one coming up?
1: Friday is the main one coming up.
2: Yes.
1: But then I also have, as my own solo person, part of the Chasm troupe, mm-hmm. I'm at Nexus, I believe it's Friday night.
2: 6:30? I would go and look it up because there is such an amazing lineup of deadly young artists.
1: It's huge, and because we've got Trials on the who is an amazing Aboriginal artist in himself.
0: Yeah.
1: Because we've got him in the on the staff now as well, so we get to have him editing our videos and
2: all the socials.
1: Bringing on Chasm. Dude, he's so cool.
0: He just put out an album of his own.
2: Yes, he called Hendel.
0: 3 months ago or something.
1: Yeah, so sick.
2: Yeah, beautiful.
0: A lot of people would, of course, know him as one half of
2: Maybe Original.
1: Oh, yeah.
2: Absolutely.
0: One of the great bands.
2: Yeah. He's done any number of... I feel like he just, touches any musical project and it's deadly, so... Uh-huh.
0: Yeah.
2: But, yeah, super special Friday night for Bedlam and for our younger brother, Blake.
3: Number five.
1: Is going in there as well. So
2: like Minions, we're just numbered.
1: One
0: of your siblings is number five.
2: One, that's two.
3: Yeah, no, it's not a random number.
2: Yeah, just five. That's his code name. Right. Five.
0: Yeah. It could be a rap name, but
3: What's next for you?
1: So what's next for me? Oh gosh, I'm working on my second album now.
3: I meant the name actually.
4: Okay.
3: Yeah, because.
1: Yeah. Well. Sorry, I dissociated halfway through.
2: Well, it's B1 and B2, obviously, Brooke is number one, obviously, and you're Bedlam, and you're number two. So
1: Blake will be...
3: B3.
1: Because the others don't have B names.
0: If you're listening and you can't see it, but everyone's wearing blue and white pyjamas, and looks fantastic.
3: We haven't actually worked out what the band uniform was going
1: to
3: be yet.
1: It's supposed to be all black, but I think
2: I've been vetoed on that one. My days of being in jazz bands and doing dance and musical productions has me leaning always towards all black, and I think I might have been vetoed on that one by the band.
1: Well, only because you own a lot of black stuff and Dad owns a lot of black stuff, but I am just a colour walking. So I always, for my own stuff, am always very colourful, but so I always bring a pop of colour into the Luck and Yeti band. So
2: just a pop.
1: You're so welcome for the interesting visuals.
0: It's good contrast. You stand in the middle and then all offset each other.
2: Yeah, well, the show's about them, obviously. Just like a four-year-old.
1: Straight up. Yeah.
0: Every band needs a star.
2: Exactly.
3: Just like the four-year-old.
1: Speaking of which, you want to play his little boy?
0: Yeah, I was curious. You mentioned briefly that the next song is your son's song. Do you want to tell us about how that came to be?
2: Yeah, so it was actually, I think it was the next song after Nutty Nutty Paula.
1: Yeah, it was
2: the second one we ever wrote.
1: Mm-hmm.
2: Yeah, which was the one that kind of developed out of the children's resource and my time in MLT. But we can't even really credit us to that because we're missing a member of the family who was the one that came up with the guitar part for it and growled Dad when he got it wrong.
3: Well,
2: the funny thing was they
3: sent me a voice note and said, "Oh, I forgot how to play this. Can you work this out?" So, and I worked it out, I guess, to the best of my ability. I didn't know that later on. I was informed that it wasn't actually correct.
2: Good.
3: But that's fine. Cody is welcome to join us at any stage and play it correctly. As part of that process, I sort of laid down the guitar track of what I thought I was hearing.
2: And then the lyrics have been a family collaboration, which really was born out of, we knew we wanted him to have a lullaby. We knew we wanted that to be an intergenerational piece. So we talk a lot in terms of who we are as a band, as a big part of that is... intergenerational healing, I guess, flipping that kind of intergenerational trauma term, that real deficit term for black fellas, into what we know has been a really healing thing for our family through music, but giving voice to culture through that. But
3: it was from, we initially, with Uncle Moogie.
2: I was just about to say that. Thank you for the prompt. My point being is that intergenerational, that piece that's giving him something to pass on to his children and grandchildren if he chooses to have them or whatever that might be. So that was kind of the intent for the song, I guess. But his name, which is Yonki.
3: No, well, what I was going to say before you...
2: rudely interjected. And finished my sentence.
3: Absolutely. Well, Uncle Moogie had, well, and probably still has around the place when he can find it, a recording of an old traditional lullaby. And our initial intentions were to find this recording and to listen to it and to try and sort of bring that to life, and perform that. We couldn't find it, so we decided, well, we still wanted to do a lullaby, and so we thought, well, why not create our own? So that was sort of the beginning of that process of,
1: Sort of, and I think, like, so much of our stuff comes from that idea of, like, well, why don't we just make our own? You know, so much of what we want to see in media and music and art, you know, wanting to be represented and wanting to see ourselves in it and wanting to, that reflection sort of thing. And so much of what we do and so much of the, like, kind of core tenets of what we are as a band is let's just do it ourselves and so that other people, and especially in community, can see themselves in us.
2: Yeah, yeah. And for any Ngarinari listening, you'll know that Tantan is the word for sleep, and Yonki being Jamie's Ngarinari name. He's the first in our direct family line in, well, he's seven generations for him to have a Ngarinari name. So that was a really special piece for us. Dad can tell the story about how that name was chosen.
3: We were, you know, looking at what Yonki's name was going to be, and or his Ngarinari name, and sat down with Uncle Moogie and sort of went through a number of different choices, and I found Yonki, which is the kangaroo tail sinew, Ngarinari word for the kangaroo tail sinew, and I was thinking that conceptually as the kangaroo tail sinew is often used to bind things, bind things together. And so I saw that as a, you know, an analogy for our family and the birth of my grandson, strengthening the bonds between siblings, between, you know, our family and Matt's family, and tying us all together. So the effect that Yonki had on our entire family to bind us and strengthen those bonds between us, coming around him as a grandson and aunties and uncles and, you know, all the rest of the extended family, and that strength, like I said, about strengthening that those bonds. So that's why we named him Yonki.
2: So this is his lullaby. You'll hear that the first half of the song is in Ngarinari Tilangara, and then the second half of the song is a rough approximation or interpretation of those words in all the lyrics in English. So, yes.
0: It's a great premise for a song. I can't wait to hear it.
2: Thank you.
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0: Corker.
1: Amazing.
0: Thank you.
1: You're listening to live from Studio 3. Is it Yonki?
0: Yonki. Yeah.
1: I'm assuming it's probably past their bedtime at the moment.
0: It should be, but we'll see.
2: Yeah. 4-year-olds go.
0: Yeah.
1: If they are out there listening, or if they're listening back at another stage, because we'll make sure you get the audio afterwards. That'll be nice for them to be able to listen to.
0: Absolutely. Beautiful.
1: Yeah. So you're obviously quite a musical family. We've got ukuleles, we've got guitars. Was the house growing up kind of a mishmash of all different instruments around the place? Yes. That's what I'm picturing right now.
0: Yeah. Well, I play saxophone and have done since I was 11, 12.
1: Mm-hmm.
0: And Bedlam has played and does play tuba and bass trombone.
3: Yeah. I got around the kit when I was about 16. I was in a band with my partner at the time. Yeah, I will occasionally pick up bass when father requires it, but I'm not comfortable on it.
0: I've jumped on and off guitars over the years. Yeah. I'm just good at the power chords.
3: That's me too. Yeah. It's very much like, I'm as good at guitar as I absolutely have to be and no more.
0: Yeah. Give me the good old, what are they called, Dad? The tabs that have got the finger. I'm like, sick, you show me the pattern, I'll do that.
1: Yeah. So like the kind of like ultimate guitar?
3: Yeah. He's got a paid subscription, and so we leech off him.
1: Well, that's what you need to do with that guitar part you're trying to learn, right? Just get them to tab it out.
3: And yeah.
2: Absolutely, yeah. Upload it. I've always found that for the most part, I'm not disciplined enough to learn that stuff properly. And that's
0: his reading.
2: And I find it's a good way to do sort of like an original version is to have my own mind's eye on that sort of thing. What did it sound like? It sounds like this. And then I go and actually listen to the track and go, it sounds nothing.
0: No, I think that's kind of
2: completely different. But I sort of always worked on the theory as like, if I can recognise it as, you know, I'm singing along or whatever, sort of, if I can recognise it as that particular song, you know, I'm going to go with it and see what happens. I'm certainly one for jamming and allowing a song to discover its own identity.
3: Yeah, finding the soul of the song is a big lesson I've learned from you.
2: So that's essentially what we've been doing a lot of times with our writing process. We sort of come up with initial, you know,
0: concepts
2: sort of
0: or ideas.
2: What this sort of structure of this song is going to be. And then as we sort of jam that song out, and, you know, most of our songs have gone through a number of different sort of
0: iterations.
2: So that evolution of that, I think it's really, really important in that creative process to really have that, sort of freedom for those creative ideas. Of course, as a collective, you know, we sort of often come to the table with these ideas and we get shut, am that song out. And, you know, most of our songs have gone through a number of different sort of
0: iterations.
2: So that evolution of that, I think it's really, really important in that creative process to really have that, freedom for those creative ideas. Of course,

0: or going, absolutely. Oh, I don't know that that works for this one. It might for this other thing. Or actually, how about, like, yes, that, but let's add this. Or, like, and I think as well that mix match of words of the different instruments, but then also our own identities musically and what we liked hearing and all the rest of it. And then I think, you know, myself and Bedlam doing formalised, like, specialised music in high school and extracurricular stuff and bands and things like that, like, you know, big bands and, you know, like wind instruments and jazz and all that sort of stuff in a more formal way. I think the blending of learning by ear and doing by feel in the house and then having it formalised, it like kind of brings together these skills in a way that's, I think really balanced and kind of really produces a lot of cool ideas. Then it's just about narrowing the focus. But as Dad said, when you jam on something enough, you go, oh, that's starting to feel like, I don't know what it is, but usually we're on the same page. Like, it'll go through any number of iterations or versions and vetoing you on this one, you know, family vote or whatever. But ultimately, once we've jammed it enough times, we usually can feel when something's like, yeah, that's right.
1: Yeah, you just there's something special about it and you're like, oh, this actually brings me joy. You know, like, it brings me joy. To play, to listen to, like, whatever.
2: Yeah, and as a guitarist for how many years, you're sort of always sort of, I guess, questioning your own, you know, ideas that you come up with and stuff like that. Fortunately for me, you know, I just jam around the place and, you know, out the back or something like that, and then Bedlam will go, hold on, that's a thing.
1: So, oh, loop so, that. Hang on, let me write lyrics. And for 10 minutes later, we've got a song.
2: Start writing lyrics and sort of that's sort of, I guess, a lot of our creative process is just me fumbling around on the guitar and that and sort of discovering, oh, you know, don't mind the sound of that. And then Bedlam goes, yep, that's a thing. And let's keep going with that. And then, okay, now I need to find something else.
1: And a lot of the time, the only issue that comes from that is us recording it and then Dad going, oh, I forgot how to play that. And then having to relearn how to play the thing that he wrote.
2: Yeah, that's a constant thing of going, oh, I had a really good idea then. Now, how did I do that? And going back to the voice, you know, sort of recording and that, because we've sort of,
1: many voice memos,
2: many voice memos and stuff like that, so that we still have a number of different memos to go through and then just go, oh, okay, did I play that like that? So anyways, that's a constant sort of source of discovery for the new material is going back over voice notes that you did sort of how many months or even years ago.
1: And
2: going, oh, okay,
1: yeah.
0: The amount of times I do that with a sax solo where I was like, is anybody voice noting? Because I don't know if I can.
2: Did
0: do
2: you
0: that.
2: Hear that?
3: They haven't made like Shazam for saxophone yet.
0: But for my own songs.
3: That might be difficult. Now that I think about it. But that's cool. And do you do, like, in your kind of like your live concerts and performances, do you bring in the sax? Do you bring in a few different instruments as well?
0: Yeah, so we'll have the sax on Friday. We also have a synth, using the computer for certain things. So we're just starting to feel out, I think, you know, we've done things so acoustically for so long. That now it's like, okay, let's bring in the other things that we know sound great when we're at home and bring those to the stage. So,
2: It's another interesting part of the writing process is, you know, just having those ideas and seeing,
1: seeing how it matches up with each other.
2: Whether it be a drum
1: track,
2: whether it be, you know, a synth line for the bass or just that sort of atmospheric, you know, feel in the background, which is one of the things that we... So complimented the performance that we did at the Women Deliver conference. That was great.
1: Which, you're so welcome. Because I did that backing track. with a lot of input, to be fair. Like, it was very like, oh yeah, this is super vibes based, and I've added all these instruments, and then we're like, oh nah.
3: Great. So we've still got two tracks to go, so we'll jump into the next one, just because I'm conscious of our time, but we'll come back for a good wrap-up and all the final messages, but what are we going to play next?
0: One of Dad's originals again.
2: One of my old originals, 30-odd years, we pulled out, like I said, the kids and thought this was actually, you know, didn't know whose song it was, I guess. And,
0: can't be Dad's, he's crispy.
2: No, can't be Dad's.
0: But no, this is
1: talented.
0: This is certainly one of my favourite songs to sing and perform, and feels very, I'm taken back to my childhood.

0: Yay, us.
1: So good to have you guys in here tonight.
2: Thank you.
3: Thanks for having us.
1: Particularly, appreciate coming through, particularly on NAIDOC Week. And
0: yes.
1: I know there's probably a lot of people out there who might be wondering how they could get involved, come see a gig, or did you have any message or kind of pointers for people who might be wanting to try and, if they're not a part of it, be a part of it?
0: If you haven't been part of it yet this week, one of the biggest days for us is the Friday of NAIDOC Week. Mm-hmm. All are welcome, all are encouraged to attend. Mm. It starts with a march to Parliament House from Victoria Square, Tartatnanya, remembering again that it started as a protest and that country was never ceded. Always was, always will be. There will be any number of amazing public speakers who will talk more on the steps of Parliament House, as we do every year, and Dad will be leading the procession as such.
3: There will be a number of bikes at the front.
1: Motorbikes?
0: Yes.
1: Because that's your bike out in the car park.
0: Yeah.
3: My bike out in the car park.
1: Yeah, yeah. Very impressed.
3: Thank you. Well, there'll be a number of impressive bikes.
0: Absolutely. Brothers and uncles.
3: There, to lead the march.
0: Absolutely. And then everyone comes back down to the square for a family fun day full of celebration, culture, community. We're really, really stoked to be taking this stage with a number of other amazing musicians to help celebrate that. If you haven't already, that's the day to be there.
4: Follow our Instagram, Anna.
3: Get yourself down to the square before 11 o'clock. The march kicks off at 11 o'clock. So, make sure you're there to join in and, be a part of the entire day.
1: Sounds awesome. And in terms of, you got the gig, are there any, you got plans to record any music coming up?
0: Philanthropic funding that like throw our way, but certainly no, we're in the process now of exploring what partnerships and grants are available for us to record. We're ready to go whenever, and we've got not just the recording of the album, but we've certainly got, and we won't talk about them here yet because I don't want to jinx it, but some extra projects that will come out of that album that we're certainly really keen to progress. But in the interim, we would love followers, we would absolutely love any gigs that people want us to come and share culture, music and ourselves with.
1: We've touched on and mentioned a few friends, fam, that type of thing. As a final note, was there anyone that you wanted to give a special mention to out there that might be friends, family, supporters of the band, or
0: Chasm,
1: even just a message? Shout out to Chasm.
0: Chasm being the biggest supporter of us since day dot. Chasm being named Grayson has been growling me for years to put stories into our music and to for me and Dad to get out there. Massive shout out to any Chasm listeners. Also, massive shout out to my sister girl who is giving me shit before I left today, telling me not to stuff anything up. Bianca. All of our friends and family. My son, who we've obviously dedicated a song to, and really who this is for, is the next generation.
3: I think just that all those members in community that have heard us and said, you've got to get out there, and sort of backed us and encouraged us to get out and to do our thing.
0: All of the other deadly amazing musicians who share community with us, Auntie Nancy.
4: We stand on the shoulders of giants. It's hard to be like, here's one specific person or even one specific group.
0: We're just part of our legacy.
4: Exactly.
0: Yeah.
4: Yeah.
1: Well, Bedlam, Brooke, Shane, I'd like to shout you all out for coming in.

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1: Hi, I'm Uta Schulenberg. I'm a local Fairfax journalist and a former Triple B presenter. Michel Villachon. Michel, our rock. He was just amazing. Whenever there was a flood, Michel was here holding the fort. And everyone always says of Michel, you know, I can't understand a word he's saying. And, yeah, that was a little bit of a problem. But he was also just, he kept the doors open. He kept Triple B happening. He was just the most amazing anchor.
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it's Oaks here. My co-host Jabs is Crook, so I figured following on from K-Man's All Aussie special last week that I would take you with me on a road trip around Australia. And you know the road trip rules, driver picks the music. We're going to introduce you to some old friends of mine and we'll get to meet some new ones as well. We're going to kick it off in Brisbane, get on the A1 national network of highways down the east coast and head west to Perth. We'll cover about 5,500 kilometres, and if you have a look at the map, really that's only halfway around the country. All right, first stop, we'll check in with my bro

Definition Radio. This episode, you are on a road trip around Australia with Oaks. That was broadcast with Emergency Broadcast. Next up, we're still in Brizzy. Going to connect with some OGs of CHH in Brisbane. Ill Clinton and Resident, aka Manic X. They've just dropped their new album, Hell in a Handbasket. Been waiting for this one. This track here is called Bare Knuckle Boxing.

All right, one more stop in Brisbane. We're going to catch up with the Crosswords Queensland Bros, Young Faith, D4C, River, Reboz. And I'll finally get to meet the bros I haven't met yet, Sam Anderson, TJ, and Inya. This is a track they're all on together, representing for the kingdom, put out by Crosswords Queensland. Dope track, big posse representation for Brisbane, the Gold Coast, and Hervey Bay as well.

Yeah, let's go. Getting out of Brisbane, we'll jump on the M1 heading south towards Sydney, drop off D4C in the Gold Coast, say what up to DJ Payne, and a couple of hours down the road, pull into Lismore to see my Common Thread Collective brother Monks and the family. Here he is on the Prophet's track, Early Mornings. The road trip continues.

0: is, how he identifies, is reconciled to his grind through his gift, and it is this. The transliteration of reality, of greatness and of tragedy. Tape for two boom Baptist beats to rap with these. Motivated by clones, fakers, jokes and haters, all those who ain't hip-hop related, to take that mold and break it to be more than hype. And so he sits at his keyboard to type.
1: Early Mornings by The Prophet featuring Monks, the title track from Prof's recently released album. You gotta check that out, by the way. Alright, we're on a road trip around Australia with Oaks. Pull out of Lismore, get back on the highway, heading south towards Sydney. But about an hour and a half out, we're gonna pull into the Central Coast to visit another Common Thread Collective brother of mine, The Prophet. And guess what? Izzy's visiting, because he usually does, and he's from West Sydney, and we're not going to get a chance to go all the way out there. Happy birthday, Iz. It's his birthday this week. Anyway, my Common Thread Collective bros, this is a track they dropped recently called Between the Margin, Izzy and The Prophet with Grungy Bogues on production. Check it out as the road trip continues.
2: There's never much to read between the lines, what we need and what we'll take.

0: Definition Radio. You're on a road trip with Oaks. We started off in Brizzy. We're now pulling into Sydney. And you know the traffic's crazy in Sydney, so we're going to play some more chilled out tracks to avoid road raging anybody. Make our way through the inner west to the southwest. Right now we're going to drop in on the bro Soul Option.
1: Yeah, that's better, bro.

Definition Radio on this station and around the nation via the Community Radio Network. That was right here by Soul Option from the Heroes album. If you've just tuned in, this is Oakes. We're taking you on a road trip around Australia, catching up with some old friends, some not so old friends, and even making some new friends. We are now weaving our way through Sydney traffic into the southwest to catch up with Sydney OG Mystery. It's a track called Alter Ego from his Way of the Warrior album. We still got a long way to go on the road trip, so make sure you stay tuned. We'll pull over soon to pick up some snacks and take a toilet break, you know what I mean?

Man, this city traffic, eh? Yeah, man. We're still in Sydney. We're going to head further out southwest to catch up with one of the younger bros, a fella by the name of Change, who recently dropped this mega chill, super dope track called Your Love. You are on the road trip around Australia with Oaks here on Definition Radio.

Okay, so we're actually right near the freeway, the Hume Highway, that'll take us all the way down to Canberra into Melbourne. But before we do that, man, we got to cut back across to the coastal highway, head down to the south coast, Wollongong, you know, kick it for a while with the bros Check 33 and Jay Rums. This track is called Put In Work from Checker's album, The Third Day.

0: So this land's mine.
1: So from here, we're going to cut back inland to the M31 Hume Highway, head down to the nation's capital, Canberra, catch up with K-Man down at One Way FM, maybe join in on his morning show with Holbo, and maybe they can introduce me to the bro, Cole Wilkins.

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1: That track was Psalm 23 from Kyle Wilkins' recently released EP, Flower in the Desert. Let's get back to the road trip. We'll jump back on the Hume Highway headed towards Melbourne, but you know we gotta take the time to head up the Sturt Highway to Wagga Wagga, see the mayor of the city, Shelley H. He runs the place, man. This track's called That's My Role.

0: Let's get back on the Hume Highway, head all the way down to Melbourne. Once we're there, we'll jump on the local M1 to the southeast of the city, catch up with the Crosswords artists, Graph Riders, and my bro Lex, who actually made this beat for my track Sorted Out, which, funnily enough, the next brother, Neil Void, is not only on, but also sampled for this track coming up called Medulla to Precordium. Burn City, baby.
1: Authorities are as yet unable to explain these fresh outbreaks of treasonable disobedience by well-treated, well-protected, intelligent slaves.

0: Yeah. What up, Phenomena? Where you at, brother? All right, from the southeast of Melbourne, we head over to the west side of Melbourne as we exit the city to see my another Common Thread Collective brother, Johnny316, who migrated, made his exodus, so to speak, out of West Sydney to West Melbourne. This is the title track from his album, Exodus. Have you heard it yet?
1: Exodus.
0: You should. You really should.
1: That's the law of your man, Exodus.
2: Exodus.
1: At the time, man.
2: Exodus.
1: Sydney was Egypt to me, drawn from the reason to her arms and raced in the wake of the street.

Definition Radio. You are on a road trip around Australia with Oaks. We're leaving Melbourne, headed towards Adelaide. We'll jump on the Duke Highway, the A8. Once we get there, you know we got to hang out with Enforce and Vital One. Wondrous Deliverance.

0: that delivered me from the bear and from the lion is the same God that will deliver me from this giant.
1: If we mentioned that the UPROC conference is in Adelaide this year, check out Crosswords on Instagram for the details. We're in Adelaide on our road trip. We're going to get Vital One and M-Force. Introduce me to these bros, by Evangelist and OD. Yoda.

Definition Radio, road trip around Australia with Oaks. That's the difference from the Crusaders EP by Thy Evangelist and OD. All right, this is a big one, man. This is the big stretch. We're going to drive across the bottom of the country, the Nullarbor Plain. This is going to take days, mate, to head towards Perth. But before we get to Perth, we're going to take a little detour down to Esperance, see the bros, Slur One. This is one of my favorite tracks from him, Wooden.

from the Opera compilation 2013. Thanks for joining us on the road trip around Australia with Oaks. We are now in the home stretch, short trip from Esperance into Perth. We're going to catch up with the brother Marksman Lloyd. We'll be back next week, Oaks and Jabs. Hopefully Jabs is feeling better. We'll be back with another episode. But hey, hope you enjoyed our trip around Australia. We've been all the way from Brisbane to Perth, and what better track to take us out as we drive north to hit the other half of the country? This is Dreamers by Marksman Lloyd. Hope you enjoyed the show. This is Oak saying peace and God bless.

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1: Archive presents Rock and Roll Troubadour Skyscraper Stan at the Bellingen Showgrounds Saturday 22nd of August. 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This event is brought to you by Archive Mid-North Coast, a proud sponsor of 2BBB.
2: Hey, look who's back!
3: Oh, hey there, Lizard. You haven't been around here in ages, little fella.
2: I had a dream last night, and Liz, you were in it. It was the weirdest dream.
4: Not another one of your dreams. It's so boring hearing about other marsupials' dreams.
2: But not my dreams. 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

0: Ben.
1: Little lizard save the day by dancing. Oh, that makes no sense.
2: Did he dance as good as I dance?
0: That's not art.
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0: 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Hear the voices of your community.
1: I'm here at the Dogo Youthy with Leonie, and we are enjoying painting the blue tree today as part of October Mental Health Awareness Month. So can you tell me a little bit about the project, Leonie?
2: So the Blue Tree Project originated in Western Australia, and many remote and rural areas don't talk about mental health, and so it's a way to start a conversation, to say it's okay to not be okay. So the vibrancy of the colour starts a conversation with people talking about mental health and seeking help and talking to people, just if they're struggling or they know someone who's struggling, just to have a conversation.
1: So specifically today, I've seen this blue tree outside that everyone's been getting in with paintbrushes. So how does that work? Where did you guys even find the tree?
2: So the tree came from, I spotted a tree driving past the property, and fortunately Christine, my colleague, knew the people who own the property. So we went up there the other day and cut off a branch to... Yeah. to paint, and it went from there. We borrowed a ute to get it here and set it up ready to go, and the it's a specific color that they use. It's Billie Jean blue, and it's beautiful, it's vibrant, you can see it from the distance. We are hoping in the future that maybe a couple of farmers with dead trees along the roadside might get involved and paint a blue tree, and we're happy to maybe help out with the paint for that.
1: Yeah, I noticed we've got a little working bee here. It's people of all different ages. We've got kids, we've got adults, we've got teenagers, we've even got dogs monitoring, supervising. So bringing people together in the community, how did you get the word out?
2: So a lot of social media, word of mouth. We did a few extra posts this morning to get people here. A little tricky on the long weekend, but we've got a nice turnout, and yeah, we're pretty happy with how it's all going.
1: So once the tree's painted, looking to actually have that on display in Dorrigo, that's kind of the hope, isn't it?
2: Yes, so we want it to be a focus point that people see in town, and with a little, we're hoping to get a small plaque or a description of what it's all about, so people can read that and talk about it, and you know, or they drive past and go, oh look, there's another blue tree. There's quite a few around the country. I think they're up to 1,036 trees at the moment.
1: So the dream is to actually have it on the main street. I know there's a few things around council and jumping through hoops. Where would you actually like to position it?
2: So the idea is that where the old pear tree was, coming into town, in one of the tree boxes there, that the pear tree was damaged beyond salvageability, and we're hoping that it'll go in there, and we have to get a DA into council for that. Mm-hmm. So in the meantime, it will just be out the front of the neighbourhood centre in town.
1: So we're here at the Youthy, which is a kind of a heart of the community for young people. Yep. So the Youthy, you guys still having drop-in where people?
2: Yes,
1: can drop
2: we
1: in
2: do have drop-in. It's yeah. Drop-ins. It's really growing, and the youth, the young people around Dorrigo really enjoy drop-in. We average between 16 and 20 young people each twice a week. Each drop-in, which is great because that's almost 20% of the high school population.
1: Yeah.
2: But we do have homeschool kids and homeschooled young people and young people from Chrysalis as well. So it's not just the local high school. It's a diverse group of young people that come in, and they enjoy drop-in and they get to cook and then sometimes we get to go on activities during the school holidays.
1: Fantastic. So young people coming in and during drop-in, it's something that they can just come in at any point. There's no kind of having to book in or anything like that?
2: No, there's no booking in. You just pop on in and say hello, stop, have a game of pool, play the piano, have a chat if you want to. There's free Wi-Fi that everyone can access. And cooking, the kitchen, it's often nice. Some of the young people get involved with the cooking and then they tell you about their day.
1: So volunteers, adult volunteers helping out the youth, is this something where it's a little bit more of a volunteer-run program?
2: It is a volunteer-run program, and we're always looking for volunteers.
1: Yeah, sure.
2: Yes, and so the volunteers that we do have are amazing. You know, week in, week out, we've got people showing up just to be available so it can stay open.
1: So if someone someone's keen to become a youth volunteer, what do they do?
2: So they could pop on into the neighbourhood centre and pick up a volunteer information pack and application form, and then they come in for a small interview. Working with children check is a must. And just to see what their expectations are or what role they'd like to play. Some people want to volunteer just for events. Some people just can maybe do once a month, once a week, twice a year. There's no expectation that you be here every week or anything like that. Just anyone who wants to help out. So we have someone who does the garden, for example. They volunteer their time to come and work on the garden.
1: Well, thank you so much for talking to me today.
2: Great, thank you so much.
1: Thank you.
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1: Yeah, I don't even need to go there anymore. I just sit down on the floor and it's right behind the door.

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1: Hi, my name's Seth Jordan. I've been around the station since its beginning, and I'm still here. There are a lot of great memories from Triple B. The people is the best. The individuals that have gone through here and have contributed, whatever their level of contribution has been. Some people it's been totally on air, some people it's been more behind the scenes, some people it's just been board members that came in once a month whenever a board meeting was happening and contributing that way. People like Carl Foster were key for this station, helping to bridge across the communities. And Carl was on the board for many years. I don't think he never did a program, but he got interviewed a few times. So, and you think of the people who are no longer here, the people that we've lost over the years, natural attrition. But you think of those folks who aren't here, but there's always new people coming in. So it's the coming and going of the old and the new.
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1: So, Cadence, I have caught you in the middle of eating a sausage, which is perfect. So, before you have a chance to say anything or swallow the sausage you've just eaten, what do you think of the vibe? Yeah, no, that's great. Okay, thanks so much. It was great having a chat. That was really great. No, I'm kidding. I feel like this is really sick. You're in this kind of like chill out zone here, just to kind of like have it. It's like a chill and chat vibe. What's kind of going on in this? Because we got like rugs, and we got like bean bags and that kind of thing.
2: Well, I think this was originally set up for chill and chai.
1: Oh, okay.
2: There's a chai station over there.
1: Okay, so have you had the chai?
2: I haven't actually, but I kind of want to have some.
1: What have you been doing here today? Like, what have you been up to?
2: Well, I started my day over there making some hula hoops.
1: Oh, okay. Oh, wait, hey, so are you, like, making them from scratch?
2: Mm-hmm, yep.
1: How do you even do that?
2: You just get some plastic pipe things, stick them together at the height you would want, then you tape it all up, basically. You can decorate them how you want.
1: Is there a difference between, like, because when I think hula hoop, I just think, like, something that was in the sports shed in primary school. That's my brain. And I'm just like, isn't it just the same thing that you, like, buy from Big W? Or what's the deal? It's like, is there a difference in everyone?
2: That's a really good question. I I think there's probably some water in some of them. Maybe some weights. I don't know.
1: Do you do hula hooping? Is that, like, a thing?
2: My sister is a lot better at hula hooping than I am, personally. I suck. I'm horrible.
1: Is it one of those things that, like, when you got the water in it, is that you, like, hang it from a roof or something? Like this... I don't know what it's supposed to be, but I keep seeing these things are, like, hanging from stuff. Do you, like, have to get on them when they're hanging from things, or what's...
2: The ones that are hanging, those ones are usually made of metal, so they can actually support your weight, and they're hanging with, like, certain rope and stuff like that. But the ones that have water in them, they're usually just so that they're weighted and stuff like that, so you can properly spin it around.
1: Yeah, okay. Talking to a couple of people, and I think there's, like, a general theme of... I mean, look, there's... always not a lot to do in Bellow, like, particularly if it's like a weekend. I mean, what are you going to do? You're going to come out, you might go to the gelato bar, you might come down to the river, you might do a swim in the river, you might go to a mate's house. Like, I feel like there's not a lot to do, and it's kind of sick to just have something that people can do here.
2: Like, yeah.
1: Do you reckon it's kind of a vibe?
2: I enjoy it. I think it's good.
1: Yeah, like, do you wish that there's more things, like, if they could do more things like this, is that something you'd want to do, or what do you reckon would be good for just people to, like, hang out on the weekends to do in Bellow?
2: Yeah, I reckon more, like, youth festivals like this would be really good.
1: Are you going to go to the Bellow show?
2: I think I'm going to have to, because my sister's singing in the choir. Just thought I'd put that out there.
1: I love that it's, like, a forced thing. It's just like, oh, I don't want to, but I'm going to be forced to sit there and just be like, yeah, you're doing great, babes. Like, yeah, well done. When the Bellow show's on, is that something that you, like, want to do? Do you like to kind of, like, go and, like, see what's going on, or is it just kind of, eh?
2: I've never actually been to the Bellow show, if I'm being honest. Yeah. I've only been living here for a little while, so.
1: Oh, okay, yeah. When you meet up with people on the weekend and that kind of thing, where do you go? What do you normally do?
2: Usually, we just go to op shops and stuff like that, see what's open, maybe get a snack and just chill out somewhere.
1: Yeah.
2: Anywhere.
1: Would it be better if there was something like something more like this that you can actually go to, or do you feel like, oh no, I just want to be able to have my own space with my friends?
2: I don't know. It kind of depend how I'm feeling that time, I guess.
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1: What should I say? 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That sounds really good, though, but it sounds really weird. It's like, it sounds higher. I sound much higher. I don't think I'd like to be on radio.

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1: Kelly for 2 Triple B, and I'm at the CWA 90th birthday, which is very exciting. Now, today I'm speaking with Kay Guinness, who's our president of the Bellingen chapter, which is, we're just having the most beautiful morning. There's scones and jam and cream and cups of tea. So, Kay, tell me, how long have you been the president for?
2: I have been president since 2010.
1: Oh, that's amazing. So. My gosh. And so tell me a little bit about the Bellingen CWA. What do you guys get up to through the week?
2: Through the week, we have two craft groups. We have Tuesday morning and Thursday morning.
1: Yep.
2: And on the third Tuesday of the month, we have Crazy Whist, which is a card game.
1: Yep, that's great.
2: And everyone's welcome.
1: Yep, that's lovely.
2: Monthly meetings, first Monday of the month.
1: Uh-huh.
2: And always ready to welcome new members.
1: That's so good. That's so good. And it's we are sitting in the little room that was the baby health clinic, which I remember bringing my babies in here. So it's got a rich history, the Bellingen CWA, doesn't it?
2: It does. It certainly does. And we were very sad to lose the clinic a few months back.
1: Yeah, yeah. It's a bit of a shame. Where's the clinic now? Where do people go?
2: I'm not really sure, but I think they may be at the hub.
1: Right, okay, yeah. This is a very beautiful building on the side of the Bellingen River, isn't it?
2: And we are so lucky.
1: We are, with a beautiful view, windows right out looking up and down the river. And do lots of people rent this space to use it as well?
2: We do rent. We have weekly permanent bookings, and then we're open for casual bookings.
1: That's really good. And I noticed that, do you guys still do, I've heard that you do scones and the jam and cream, you're quite famous for those at the Sydney show. Do you guys go to meetings in other areas as well? I've noticed that there's some lovely Grafton ladies here and women from other CWA.
2: We try. Four times a year we have what's called group council meetings.
1: Okay.
2: And all the branches try to get together.
1: Mm-hmm.
2: And approximately every 2 years, Bellingen branch will host a group council meeting.
1: Okay.
2: And we're due to host one in November.
1: Oh, excellent.
2: And the other, there's 15 branches in the group, and usually they will send two or three representatives.
1: Okay. Oh, that's really interesting. Do you enjoy being in the CWA in Bellingen?
2: I love being in the CWA.
1: Mm.
2: It's lots of friendship and laughs, and
1: that's great.
2: It's lovely.
1: All right. I just want to say thank you so much for your time today, and thank you for all of your hard work over the last, is that 13 years
2: you've
1: been president? Yeah, it's great. It's very, very inspiring, and you've done a beautiful job today. The morning tea is just lovely, and the tables are all decorated, and there's beautiful craft around the room. And I just wanted to say thank you for everything that you and the other women do, and it's very inspiring.
2: Thank you.
1: Okay, thanks so much.
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1: Hi, my name's Kelly and I'm with Triple B today and I'm speaking to the amazing Lois. Hey Lois, how are you going?
2: I'm well, thank you Kelly. How are you?
1: Good. And so where are you working for the show today? Where are you volunteering?
2: I'm volunteering in the Lions Club drink stall with two other ladies and I'll be there tomorrow.
1: Mm-hmm.
2: This is where I started when I first started at the show about 45 years ago.
1: Did you say 45 years ago?
2: Well, I'm going on the age of my children, and the oldest one's 49 this year, so they were little kids when I started.
1: So what were you doing back then? What was the show like?
2: Same thing, similar, selling drinks, and we had actual lollies and things that then, but we haven't got them now. We've only got the drinks
1: for
2: the Lions Club.
1: Did they have, like, you know, rides and things then?
2: Yeah, they had all the show things. They had great shows and the Ferris wheels and the big merry-go-rounds and all that, a bit different to what they've got today.
1: Yeah.
2: I don't think there's anything like that in the Bellingen show today. I haven't had a proper look either.
1: No, it's a few little rides, but it seems pretty busy. What's your feedback like? Do you think there seems like a fair few people here?
2: Oh, yes. It's quite a good crowd here today. Beautiful day and a lot of people around.
1: Yeah, excellent.
2: Great. A lot of little kids, which is wonderful.
1: It's really nice, isn't it? It kind of reminds me of old school Bellingen when the show's on.
2: Yes.
1: I feel like all the locals come out.
2: Yes. You used to get dressed up in your finery years and years ago.
1: Yeah.
2: And they do that today. You just come in whatever's comfortable and good for the kids, and it's great.
1: Yeah.
2: The kids are having a great time.
1: Oh, very good. Yeah, no, it's a wonderful day. Well, thank you so much for, like, 45 years of volunteering to any organisation. It's pretty epic and amazing. Is there a lot of you guys still volunteering? Like, is there a few of the old crowd still working?
2: Oh, there's still a few of us around, but not nowhere near like it was. I used to... When I left the drink stall, I went down into the luncheon pavilion and we were helping do the lunches and... that there. Then I went across over to the side of the luncheon pavilion and done sandwiches and cups of tea and coffee. Mm. I don't think they do that anymore. So I was there for a really, really long time and really enjoyed it. You just meet some wonderful people.
1: That's great.
2: Margaret Glyde, actually at the end of the luncheon pavilion in here, used to have milkshakes and ice creams and fruit salad.
1: Oh, actually, I remember that.
2: Yeah, we haven't had that for a long time, so that's all gone. But anyway,
1: It was the best fruit salad I've ever had.
2: Yeah,
1: I remember.
2: It was beautiful.
1: Really good.
2: All made by Margaret. Yeah. She used to make it all. It was beautiful.
1: Excellent. Yeah. Would you encourage other people to start volunteering for the show?
2: Oh, yes, I think so. Mm. Volunteering for everything. We're pretty desperate for volunteers around the world, I think it is.
1: Mm.
2: But everybody's getting older and it's a little bit scary when you sit back and see what some of the organisations are going through at the moment. It's tough.
1: It is. Yeah. We need some of those younger people to step into their places you guys have been filling. But thank you so much for your time today. Thanks for having a chat with Triple B. And keep up the good work.
2: Thank you, Kelly. I'll keep going until the legs keep going.
1: Well done, Lois. You're a legend. Thank you.
2: Thank you. Bye.
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0: 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So let's do this.
1: Hey, it's Jem Cassidaly here. I'm hosting Australian Music is Bloody Great and sharing some of my current Australian music favourites right here on Community Radio, where you can hear the best new Australian music and often for the first time. 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If you're an Australian artist, get your music on AMRAP. Okay, so let's go. First up is Daylight Robbery by Becca Hatch. I cannot get enough of this song. So I heard it live for the first time a couple weeks ago up in Brisbane at the Princess Theatre. And since then, I have not been able to get it out of my head. It is such an amazing song, and Becca is an incredible artist. So here it is.

That was Daylight Robbery by Becca Hatch, and my name is Gem Cassidaly on Australian Music is Bloody Great. Next up is Miffed It by Way Dynamic. I know I'm not the only one who has been obsessed with this song since it came out, but I really cannot stop listening to it. I love the production, the whole vibe. Whenever I'm driving in the car, it's my favourite song to put on.

That song I just played was Miffed It by Way Dynamic. The next song I want to play for you is a very special one, and it is Rituals by Vera Blue. So Celia has been one of my favourite artists for a very long time, and this song has not disappointed. So I've been hearing it live on the tour, and it is one of my personal favourites. So here it is.

Rituals by Vera Blue. What an amazing track. It's Jem Casadaley here on Australian Music is Bloody Great. Next up is a very special track that my friend Mark introduced me to. It's called Skies Bleeding by Charlie Ivan Band. So the production in this is so gorgeous. I love the lyrics. It kind of gives an old school Goanna vibe, and I love that. So I have been obsessed with this song ever since I heard it, and I would love to play it for you now. This is Skies Bleeding by Charlie Ivan Band.

collecting. Nobody. There's a fire in the riverbed. There's a fire in the riverbed. And the grass burns hot now.

That song I just played was Skies Bleeding by Charlie Ivan Band. I'm Gem Cassidaly here on Australian Music is Bloody Great. And the next song I want to play for you is by one of my all-time favourite artists. She's from Brisbane and her name is Lottie McLeod. And her recent song, Wednesdays at the Waterloo, I'm a massive Alex G and Howdy fan and I can hear a lot of those influences in this song, which I really love. I'm a big fan of Lottie's storytelling and the production in this track is really unique and it is such an earworm. I haven't been able to get it out of my head. So here is Lottie McLeod's Wednesdays at the Waterloo.

I just played for you Lottie McLeod's new track Wednesdays at the Waterloo, and my name is Jem Cassidaly, and I'm here hosting Australian Music is Bloody Great. Having the best time, by the way, because Australian music really truly is bloody great, and I have been having such a good time compiling all of my favourite songs from my playlist at the moment. I very sadly have one more song to play for you all today, but it's been an absolute pleasure to host Australian Music is Bloody Great. My name's Jem Cassidaly, and this last track is Girl by Bella McKenzie. I love how the lines in the chorus all tie together in this song. I found myself humming it even after seeing one video on Instagram, so I think that's how you know it's a great song. I can't get enough of Bella's recent tracks, so here it is, Girl by Bella McKenzie.

That was Girl by Bella McKenzie, and sadly, my last song here on Australian Music is Bloody Great. My name is Jem Cassidaly, and it has been a pleasure to share some of my favourite Australian tracks by some really awesome Aussie artists. Thanks for listening today. 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And if you're an Australian musician, get your music there. 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

0: Ginnigan Jawan. I wish to acknowledge the Gumbengia people who are the traditional custodians of the land we are gathered on today. I would like to give my respect to the elders past, present and emerging and extend that respect to all Aboriginal people here with us today.
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and welcome to Chimes as the familiar jangling Rickenbackers of the theme track from the excellent Tassie becoming Melbourne band, the Odd Lights, from so long ago. And that's our way of welcoming and my clumsy introduction to this program. It's been on 2SER for many years now and heard also right around the country thanks to the Community Radio Network. I'm Paul Goff and it's my pleasure to bring you the jangling guitars of chiming indie pop, rock, power pop, whatever you want to call it. Lots of different styles that we cover here and right through to post-punk. I'm going to be featuring an album that I absolutely love and have only just found it again in my pile of stuff. And that is the album by a group called Hurrah. It is a compilation of their early singles that they released on a kitchenware label called Boxed, and every track is a ripper. And off the back of that album of, I guess, really indie tunes, they signed to a major label, and that's where things started to go downhill, sadly for Hurrah, a group who I want you to listen to. So I'll be playing three tracks, including a track that appeared on a more recent single from a BBC session that they did. We'll also hear a lot of first up singles, so opening singles for bands like Laughing Chimes, Alvilda, just to name two. We'll hear brand new works from Fleur, who is an amazing artist who does brilliant Yeah Yeah style French pop, although she is Dutch. And I just am a huge fan of Fleur. She sounds fantastic. We'll hear from Artificial Go and a brand new single from Rick Rack Ronan out of New Jersey, who are fantastic, particularly if you love Beach Fossils. They have a bit of a Beach Fossils vibe to them. But let's kick off with the latest from power pop group Uni Boys and their self-titled EP that came out in March this year on the excellent Curation Records label. They teamed up and featured some excellent contributions from their longtime friends Michael and Brian Diodario of the Lemon Twigs. Both of these groups have a love of the sunshine pop of the 70s, the Raspberries, Todd Rundgren, and in more recent times, the likes of even Foxygen. Their latest album is just brilliant, and this song is a favourite. It's funny because Lemon Twigs have got a song called I've Got a Broken Heart. This is called, from Uni Boys, Without a Broken Heart.

Brilliant track from the Posies, of course, featuring one of my favourite songwriters in Ken Stringfellow. And that was the lead single from their third album called Frosting on the Beater that came out in 1993. The track I played for you, Dream All Day, and probably their most famous hit that charted on the American sort of college modern rock charts. And covers that bridge between sort of grungier power pop and sort of the more Beatlesque sound that Ken particularly loved. Produced by Don Fleming, who, of course, one of the fantastic producers who worked with the likes of Sonic Youth and Screaming Tree. So it's got a nice layer of grit to it, but brilliant track and a great way to... a part of the double to open up the program today. Before the Posies, we heard from Uni Boys, and get that latest album of theirs, self-titled. It's really chock full of brilliant songs, and the track Without a Broken Heart. You're listening to Chimes, heard first on the mighty 2SCR and then right around the country thanks to the Community Radio Network. Now, I came across an excellent compilation that was a part of Providence Pop Fest, music festival, strangely enough, in Providence, in America, and took place the first weekend in May. Brilliant lineup that were a part of this. And I stumbled across this on Bandcamp on the Lost Sound Tapes, and there's some really fantastic songs on there. I think 29 tracks all up, so I recommend you check it out. But a band that I've really been loving since their debut cassette came out, Good Flying Birds, that mix lo-fi, jangly pop and elements of noisier chaos out of Indiana. And Kellen Baker started as a DIY man at home, and their group have expanded as, of course, the desire to play live kicks into place. But I've played a few tracks now from the excellent Tallulah's Tape, which is a series of four-track recordings they did at home. And this is a track that is a demo that appears on this compilation that I've mentioned about called Providence Pop Fest. So we'll hear that in just a moment. And we'll also hear another track from the compilation from Strange Passage. But this track entirely is from Good Flying.

a group that are absolutely brilliant in their straddling of sort of mid-80s American jangly pop and post-punk. And they've brought it together in such a great way. A group that are divided. Two of the members live in Boston, the other two live in New York. And since 2016, they've been creating fantastic jangly pop with references to the church at times, early REM and Felt from the US. But then they even bring in, pardon me for clearing my throat, they'll even bring in elements of Noi from their krautrock leanings. So I guess you could say there's even an early edge of Stereolab in there. Matt Track from the Providence Popfest compilation. Shouldn't be too long. And we started out with another track from that, Good Flying Birds, and a demo track, Entirely. And you are listening to the entirely jangly guitars of the program Chimes. Heard right around the country thanks to the Community Radio Network, and of course heard first here on the Mighty Tour CRFM. And of course that depends on where you listen. Wherever you're listening, it's good to be with you. Now, I promised you I'd play you the music of Hurrah. Hurrah were a group that, sadly, this has happened to a lot of groups. They have a success at an independent level, and then they get signed up, and things start to go south. And I think a lot of that is about losing creative control, the decisions that you can make when you are an independent artist and DIY. Because the lure of doing well is the initial reason why they signed to a bigger label. So Hurrah were a group that formed in Newcastle upon Tyne in the UK in the early 1980s. Originally they were called the Green-Eyed Children, but I think Hurrah is a better name with an exclamation mark on it. Signed to the Newcastle label Kitchenware Records and featured Stablemates Prefab Sprout, their first label, and Martin Stevenson as well. And those early singles, boy, were they magic. Tracks like The Sun Shines Here, which is their debut track, followed up by Hip Hip, Who'd Have Thought. All of these were compiled on this wonderful collection. Now, I've got the original album that I bought with a sticker that said, "You must buy this," when I went to Waterfront Records in Sydney, and it's

been more recently reissued by the excellent Cherry Red label. So I thought what I'd do is, and I'd sort of lost my digital recording of Boxed, and my original vinyl is not with me at the moment, so that's why I wanted to play it for you, but it's a hard one to track down. Anyway, Boxed is the name of the album. I'd recommend, if you can find it, to get it. I think it might be online at one of the Apple Music or something like that. I don't like sort of giving out, but it's not on Bandcamp, which is a bit of a shame. Anyway, I'm going to play two tracks from Boxed, and then I'm going to, in the middle, play another early track of theirs that's come out recently on a BBC. It's a series of singles that have been reissued recently of BBC Sessions, and great bands like Close Lobsters, Heavenly, amongst the many Soup Dragons that have been had their music come out and those sessions, which normally you wouldn't be able to get. So we'll hear their very first single, The Sun Shines Here. We'll close with Who'd Have Thought, and in the middle we'll hear the BBC session track, This Boy. This is the almighty Hurrah.

You know, Hurrah really are the gold leaf stamp of what Chimes is all about. I love their music, and it was, again, bought on the power of a sticker on a record and a whim. And, you know, I remember going home with this and having no idea what they sounded like. I'd like to buy things blindly. Now you can listen way ahead of time and you can, you know, get it instantly. But those days were fun, going home on the train and thinking, what does this sound like? And I just had a descriptor that said jangling guitars. And funnily enough, in that first song, The Sun Shines Here, the jangling guitars in my ear is one of the lines in the track. I'll go backwards. We heard Who'd Have Thought from the album Boxed. We heard This Boy, which was on a BBC single, or it was a single of BBC Sessions, and then their very first single on the Boxed LP as well, The Sun Shines Here. I hope that's all clear as mud. This is Chimes bringing you mighty, powerfully jangled guitars. Now, here's a new group, a three-piece out of Ashbury Park in New Jersey. They formed early 24, because Beach Fossil's early days where Rick Greck-Ronan are aiming for that sort of metronomic drum machine. There's a little more of the more recent sort of indie pop kind of sound, or college pop, that has the EQing very narrow banding and then sort of broadens out into something big. So it's got a bit of a lo-fi start and then kicks into place. This is their debut single. It's called Salamander Calendar. Comes on a neon orange vinyl in a very limited run. We'll follow that up with another great jangly pop group from the US in Laughing Chimes, and I'll play their debut single that came out quite a long time ago. Well, compared to now. Anyway, first up, here's Rick Greck-Ronan, Salamander Calendar.

the debut single from Laughing Chimes that came out July 2020. And a brave move to start your career when the pandemic started, but I guess that was a good time to do, you know, DIY pop at home. And off the back of that, Laughing Chimes sprang to life. A lot of people loved them, and they recorded their debut studio album In This Town at the start of 2021. But right from the word go, they created brilliant music. They call pop music for addicts out of Athens, Ohio. Laughing Chimes have just kept delivering great music. I've Got a Thing for Your Patchwork Eye was the track I played for you. I'm sure I've played that on the program before, but yeah, I just was looking at a couple of debut tracks here and there for this week's show, and I thought it was good to play them. That really is a debut that we started with Rickrack Ronan and Salamander Calendar. A track, I think, trying to make sense of the lyrics, is all about the monotony of watching time slipping away, and there's a few more sort of darker tones in there as well. I don't know what they're doing, but I like it. From Rickrack Ronan. This is Chimes, heard first on the Mighty 2SER right around the country, thanks to the Community Radio Network. Now, another breakout lead single from a group that got a lot of attention. Stereo Gum called them one of the best 40 new artists when they burst onto the scene. We're going to hear a track, it's the lead single from a Parisian all-female group called Alvilda. I don't think I've played them on the program before, and I certainly haven't played this track. Angoisse, I think is how you pronounce it. Please forgive me, because French isn't my first language. But this has really got a classic 70s power pop energy with a dash of new wave, and it's just really great. You can hear little elements of forgotten UK indie pop like Dolly Mixture coming through, a little bit chanty at times, and this is a song all about the frantic feeling of panic and losing physical balance, and I guess that nervous energy plays off well in this excellent track from Alvilda, all-girl group from Paris. Enjoy this, Angoisse.

brilliant track out of Glasgow, 13 years old now, from Golden Girls and from their self-titled debut album. Think of the Ways was the track I played for you. Great lo-fi jangly pop that has references, I guess, to even the kind of sounds that we have here in Australia, through to a little nod to the Flying Nun label. I think we underestimate the power of Aussie jangly pop and New Zealand pop on the world. I guess we Flying Nun is a name that's revered, but there's so many great Aussie groups that have, you know, led the way and certainly have impacted on that group, Golden Girls, who, just brilliant. Think of the Ways. We started with Alvilda and Anguos. Hope you enjoyed that one as well. Better keep pumping them out because I want to play a couple more songs here. This is Dutch vocalist Fleur, who creates an excellent sort of garage pop revival. It's 1960 all over again, and the flowers are blooming in her hair. Particularly if you go to her Bandcamp site, she looks amazing and brings to life the French Yeah Yeah pop stylings of Francois Hardy, all behind and backed with a driving garage rock flavour. She's a part of a group called Moon with three O's and sings with them, and I think they might back her on a lot of their stuff. She's had a couple of great albums that I highly recommend, lots of singles as well, but this is her latest, Judette. It's a four-track EP and it's billed as her final release under the name Fleur. So I don't think she's going away, but she'll be maybe just with Moon or doing something under a different name. But it's great. Judette from Fleur.

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1: In the studio with us this afternoon, we have Carl Foster, the chairman of Bellingen Community Communications Cooperative, and he's going to give us a few words.
2: Thanks very much, Anne. Well, good evening, ladies and gentlemen, and welcome to Radio Bellingen. Today is a wonderful day for Bellingen. It's a day that has been thought about for a period of over 5 years. And in that period of time, a considerable amount of work and effort has been done by a considerable number of people of the community of Bellingen. And it almost seemed at one stage as though today would possibly not ever be possible. But here we are, this afternoon, on air, officially, for the first time, supplying the people of the Bellingen Shire with probably, and we hope, some of the best music and entertainment and aspects of the different things that may be related to their life, style and life in the Bellingen district. This also covers Yeranga and Dorigo, and I know that everyone will be looking forward to many years of continuing good radio for the people of the Bellingen Shire.
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1: Hi, I'm Leo, and I've been involved in 2BBB at all levels for a long, long time. I first came to 2BBB around about 1984, not long after it started. The main reason was I loved 2BBB when I heard it, and I thought, what a great station. I was living out in the middle of the bush, having come from Sydney, no electricity, but all my record collection. And I thought, I could hear my records again if I had a radio show. So I came along to 2BBB and got my first radio show, which I called Radio Scope, because I thought they would give me scope to play anything I liked. Yeah, so it was basically an excuse to play my records. And then I came back, about 15 years ago, I came back. I left for a break and had a family and all that kind of stuff. When I came back, of course, everything had changed. We could still play vinyl, but of course CDs had come in and the library was full of CDs. And of course since then, now we've got computers and people play music through their phone or their hard drives, their flash drives, anything we can find through the computer. And it's just grown and grown and grown.
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He took that to number one in both Canada and the US, and it spent 23 weeks on the Billboard Hot Country Singles charts back in 1987. Steve Wariner, getting your weekend underway with 2 Triple B FM. We always have a bit of country music in the first half hour as the brand new Country Songs Top 40 from Tamworth comes out on a Thursday, and I use that to start the launch of the weekend, so let's get to it. 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And what's their solution to everything? 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

That's Kathy Carver and Fearless Warrior from Blue Shamrock Records off their app. And also a new entry in Country Songs Top 40 from Tamworth at number 27 this week, Kathy Carver with Fearless Warrior. On 2 Triple BFM, it's 12 minutes past 6. And of course, fourth song in, which we're coming up to, is all about those folk who have to go to work on the weekend. And one of the things that happens on weekends, and it's happening the next couple of weeks, there's one today and there's one next Saturday. It's the rodeo, and they always are a big event. And it's also Gympie Muster Day up in Gympie, the second famous festival place for country music in Australia after Tamworth. The Gympie Muster is on this weekend, and they also have, to coincide with that, the Gympie Muster Bull Ride, and that's on today. And I was mentioning rodeos being on the weekend. There's one fairly local to us next Saturday, September 5, up in Armidale. It's the Armidale Rodeo. So we've got a song about the rodeo for our working on the weekend track this morning. This is Claudia Tripp and simply Rodeo on Triple B.

Brooke Seabrook and Family Tree from Country Songs Top 40, a new entry at number 22 this week. You would think that that's a big enough jump into the Country Songs Top 40 to get the 2BBB Hot Country Track of the Week, but no, there's something that's done even better than that. But you heard a little message about the census, and it's not too late to finish it. If you haven't done it yet, but you got the form at home, you can still fill it in. You don't have to wait for the person to come and collect it. You can take it into your local post office and they'll send it away for you. So don't forget. That's one of the ways Brooke Seabrook can find out about her family tree by people filling in the census. Maybe she'll find a long-lost relative. You never can tell. It is 23 minutes past 6 on a Saturday morning. It's Saturday the 29th of August, the last weekend of winter. Coming up, it's time for this week's 2BBB Hot Country Track, and I did say there was something better than Brooke Seabrook coming in at number 22. A first-time entrant this week, and my Alice Benfer has had a magical 2, 3, 4 years. Everything she puts out turns to gold. This week's 2BBB Hot Country Track is her new song, The Lady Bushranger, that jumps straight into Country Songs Top 40 at number 4. That's a hot jump, you must admit. So this week's 2BBB Hot Country Track is Alice Benfer and number 4 on Country Songs Top 40 with The Lady Bushranger on 2BBB.

Alice Benfer, and you could say she's the champion of the Fraser Coast. She comes from Gympie in Queensland, where the Gympie Muster is on today. But so that's fitting that on Gympie Muster Day, a person from Gympie gets the 2BBB Hot Country Track, and the Lady Bush Ranger jumps in at number 4, first time in Country Songs Top 40 this week, and probably will be a participant or at least a viewer. She had that marvellous song back in the 2010s called Amaru Creek, which was a song about the beginning of the Gympie Muster up there in Queensland. And on 2BBB FM, continuing that theme, here's Lisa Byrne with a song called Swagger. This is the swagger that the champion rodeo horse might have. As I've mentioned a couple of times this morning, it's rodeo season. There's one in Gympie for the Gympie Muster today, the Gympie Bull Ride. And, of course, up in Armidale, they have their rodeo next Saturday. So, for all the horses with a swagger, this is Lisa Byrne. And she enters Country Songs Top 40, jumping up from number 18 last week, enters the top 10. And Lisa Byrne and Swagger on 2BBB FM. There'll be weather after we have this track. And there's always a little bit of, oh, there's Swagger right there. And the mouse is playing up and...

0: Babagung orang nyanyuajar yula darala. 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Hello, I've come back to see you. 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Yamage nganyu di barmaran gungubu bin. 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Yam nginundi wajar, yam nganyundi wajar, ngibur gungubu wala. My land, this is your land, so let's be friends. Yinige, this radio station, Triple B, is on Gumbangir homeland.
1: Yoo-wee! And on Gumbangir homeland, it's time to find out what the weather's going to do for today and tomorrow and the start of your working week. Yes, I know, you have to go back on Monday. But for the weekend, well, there is a high-pressure system slowly moving across the state this weekend, entering the Tasman Sea by Monday, and a cold front is forecast to move across the south of the state on Tuesday, bringing warm and gusty westerly winds. Coffs Harbour is expecting a top of 21 today, so is Port Macquarie in Bellingen and Kempsey. It'll reach 22. South Taree's expecting a top of 20 and Foster 19. Overnight temperatures will fall to between 5 and 9 and temperatures tomorrow 17 to 21. Your Sunday will be partly cloudy with a chance of morning fog inland. Light winds becoming south to southeasterly at 15 to 20 kilometres an hour in the middle of the day and becoming light in the late afternoon. For the start of your working week, Monday morning, mostly sunny, the chance of morning fog inland and a slight chance of a shower along the coastal fringe. 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Sonny and Cher and I Got You, Babe, on 2BBB.

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Roy Orbison with the great track Oh Pretty Woman, and he released that on this day, the 29th of August, back in 1964. Part of the music of the 29th of August on 2BBFM, Scoogs launching your weekend at 18 minutes to 7 o'clock. These days there's no news at 7. The first bulletin of news over launching the weekend will be at 8 o'clock this morning. But as part of the music of the 29th of August, the Beatles, their last paid concert. I find this amazing. The Beatles were making music together between 1962. Well, they started off as the Quarrymen in 1957, but the official Beatles records started coming out in 1962, and they stopped in 1970. The Beatles, though, were chronic tourers until 1966. And on this day, the last paid concert occurred at Candlestick Park in San Francisco. It drew a crowd of 25,000, which was huge for those days. This is the 29th of August, 1966. John and Paul brought cameras on stage to record the event, and this was one of the tracks that they played. Touring, yes. It's been a hard day's night, they would say to you.

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The big breakout year of local acts, Australian acts, getting onto charts, spreading music across the country and touring. It was 1965, and on the 3UZ official top 40 after 4 weeks in the charts, Normie Rowe and the Playboys entered the 3UZ official top 40 at number 7, and was a brand new entry on the 4BC top 40 in Brisbane at number 29. And I think it was their third or fourth hit of the year. Of course, they started out with that marvellous remake of It Ain't Necessarily So about 3 months before this. On 2BB, getting more information off the old charts these days, and here are The Fortunes, and this is one of my favourite songs when I was a teenager. From the 3UZ official top 40 at number 37, first time in 1966. This is The Fortunes, and You've Got Your Troubles, I've Got Mine.

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One of two songs I know from that era called Fox on the Run. That's by The Sweet, and it was number one on Brisbane's 4IP, well, west of Brisbane at Ipswich, at number one on the 29th of August 1975 on 2BBFM. With no news at 7 o'clock, we make a cross now in themes to the next half hour from 7 to 7.30, which will be Australians on the Charts. Later on, the last hour, will be things about soul. So to give you an idea, here's Noiseworks from 1987 with a song called Heart and Soul. Plenty more things about soul between 9 and 10 o'clock this morning on 2BBFM. Noiseworks.

Noise Works and Heart and Soul, and that's announcing the hour's topic from 9 o'clock to 10 o'clock later on in the show will be Soul. Noise Works with Heart and Soul there from 1987. In the meantime, at 3 minutes past seven, we've entered the half hour where we play Australians on the charts, past and present. And we're starting off with a song that's made a re-entry on the Air 100% Independent Singles this week at number 11. These days, the songs on the charts are not necessarily brand new. This is Kylie Minogue with her extended mix of Padam Padam, which has just made a re-entry, as I said, into the Australian Independent Record Label's 100% Independent Chart at number 11 on 2BBFM. The extended remix. Padam Padam.

Kylie Minogue and the extended mix of Padum Padum, and it's a re-entry on the Australian Independent Record 100% Independent Singles at number 11 this week. We're into the half hour of Australians on the charts, and coming up is Ray Brown and the Whispers from that breakout year I mentioned earlier of Australian music on the charts, 1965. And Ray Brown and the Whispers had a huge year that year. Fool, Fool, Fool is the song from the 3UZ official top 40 at number 11. In Brisbane, they were at number 3 on the 4BC top 40 after 7 weeks from 1965. Ray Brown and the Whispers and Fool, Fool, Fool on Triple B.

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Surf Benton, R&B singer from Melbourne, and 20 Flight Rock from the 3Z official top 40, second week in at number 14 back in 1965. It's a great breakout year for Australian bands. You won't see many Australian bands, if any at all, on the current top 100 on the ARIA charts, but back in the 60s, every radio station, commercial radio station that is, had its own charts, and 3UZ was a powerful, powerful player of Australian music down in Melbourne, and Merv Benton there off their charts. Here's another one off their charts. Easy Beats from Sydney made the chart-conquering effort and got their songs on 3UZ in Melbourne, and this song, their debut hit called For My Woman, and after 6 weeks in the charts, it's still moving up at number 16 on the 3UZ official top 40, 29th of August 1965.

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back when he was called Johnny, not John. That's Johnny Farnham with a song called One. It was originally recorded by Three Dog Night, but it got Johnny Farnham to number two on the 3UZ official top 40 after 7 weeks, 29th of August 1969, number one. It was at number two. Ah, silly. And Johnny, not John in those days. On Triple B, Australians on the charts, 22 past seven on Googs launching the weekend and coming up from the 3XY top 40 at number seven after 8 weeks on the charts, 29th of August 1975. Number seven in 3XY in Melbourne. Number two at 4IP in Brisbane. Skyhooks complaining. All my friends are getting married.

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Olivia Newton-John with Please, Mr. Please, a new entry on the 4IP Top 40 from Brisbane on the 29th of August 1975. First time in at number 37 completes our look at Australians on the charts for this week, coming up after the weather details, things about dates of birth and launching of songs and stuff, and a special tribute coming up straight after the weather. But right now, it is time to let you know what the weather's going to do today. It's 28 minutes to 8 on 2BBB, Gerg's launching the weekend, and we're heading for a partly cloudy Saturday with patchy morning fog, medium chance of showers most likely in the late morning into the afternoon, and light winds becoming south to southeasterly 15 to 25 kilometres an hour as the morning progresses and becoming light in the evening. Temperatures today, Coffs Harbour's expecting a top of 21. It'll reach 22 in Bellingen and Kempsey, 21 for Port Macquarie. Down south, Taree's expecting a top of 20 and Foster 19. Overnight temperatures will fall to between 17 and 21. And, overnight temperatures won't be that. They'll be between 5 and 9. And the temperature range tomorrow will be 17 to 21. Get it right, Googs, come on. Sunday, 30th of August tomorrow, will be partly cloudy with a chance of morning fog inland and light winds becoming south to southeasterly at 15 to 20 kilometres an hour in the middle of the day and becoming light in the late afternoon. Back to work on Monday, it'll be mostly sunny with a chance of morning fog inland and a slight chance for a shower along the coastal fringe. In the meantime, back to the music. And it's Googs launching your weekend. And over the last week, a little sadness, although I often feel a bit strange when somebody lives to a right old age and all of a sudden there's all this surprise that they've died and how special they were and all the rest. And we probably knew that this was coming. I know that the health of Dolly Parton wasn't all that good lately, and it's no surprise that she passed away during the week. Not that she shouldn't be given the tribute, and I will play a song for her. Her life was like a bargain store, she reckoned, but passed away during the week at age 80. So, yes, condolences to everybody who that affects. Dolly Parton, aged 80, a couple of days ago, left the mortal coil or whatever you say. She reckoned her life was like a bargain store. Interesting little comparison.

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classic, classic jazz rock. And all the brass, how great were they? Blood, Sweat and Tears, and You Made Me So Very Happy. And founding member Dick Halligan's, it's his birthday today, born 29th of August 1943. He passed away in 2022 at age 78. As the founding member, he was a trombone player and played it on their first album and then switched to keyboards and flute. He died in Rome, age 78 in 2022, but it is his birthday. Dick Halligan of Blood, Sweat and Tears. Coming up, it's Michael Jackson's birthday today, and I'm not going to go into all the paranoia about his death and all of that stuff. We're just recording history and playing songs for the people involved. Michael Jackson died far too early at just the age of 50, but he was born on this day in 1958. A song from Michael Jackson on his birthday on Triple B.

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That's a band called Belly and Feed the Tree, and their drummer Chris Gordon turns 59 today. Yes, it's his birthday, born 29 August 1967. On 2BBB FM, we're going to have a birthday now for one of the greatest debut albums in Irish music history. The fella's name's James Feely. He turned 63 today, and he was the guitar player and wrote some of the songs for Hothouse Flowers. They are a magic band, or were. I'm not sure if they're still going around, but I saw them play at the Lismore Workers Club early 90s, and they were absolutely flowers. Sorry, fabulous. Hothouse Flowers. This song's called Don't Go, and James Feely, 63 today. This track ended up number one in Ireland, and the album that comes off, People, the debut album, ended up at number two in the UK. Hothouse Flowers, Don't Go on 3BB. 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Launch the weekend. And why can't I see this? There it is.

James Feely, the man tinkering on the ivories there, from Hothouse Flowers, their tune Don't Go. And James Feely turns, where is it, 63 today on 2BBB. To get us to news time, here's Fairground Attraction and their song Perfect. Eddie Reader turned 67 of the band. It's her birthday today.

One of my favourite all-time bands, British band Procol Harum. And for a while they had a couple of champion guitar players, but one of the biggest changing rosters in the band of any band I know. But for Procol Harum, a brief time, a fella called Chris Copping was their guitar player. You would have heard his chops on that as he came out of the silly drum solo in the middle. Procol Harum, Power Failure, off the Broken Barricades album. And Chris Copping's birthday, 81 today. The next song is simply getting played because it's absolutely silly, and Ray Parker Jr. must be very glad he got the gig in recording the theme for the Ghostbusters movie, because I don't recall him having anything else at all. We are in a silly half hour, and the power of the silly song is evident in this.

Ah, yes, Ray Parker Jr. and the theme to Ghostbusters. And I remember seeing that with my son Eben at the Nambucca Heads, the one on the highway, movie theatre. Oh, in the late 80s sometime, when that was out, I guess, on 2BBFM. But silly. I'm going to play you something else that's silly. And back in 1958, Perry Como had a huge hit with a song called Catch a Falling Star. It was on Australian charts at the time. Now, I can't remember who I heard this from. Is it a Weird Al saying? Or I have a feeling that's me mate Danny Bailey, who I've played in a couple of bands with. And I don't know if Danny's still around. I hope he is. Good morning. If you are, you'll remember telling me this, won't you? Catch a falling star, put it in your pocket, and you'll set your pants on fire. That was what he used to say. I'm sure it was him. Pat Hamilton is going to have a go at catch a falling star, put it in your pocket, and see if you've set your pants alight. Yes, indeed. Bit of a silly thing to get us to the community announcements this morning on 2BBFM in the silly half hour.

And the work continues on Waterfall Way from Burdett Park to Nicholson Street and Old Briarfield Road. And I went past there and I had to feel sorry for the fella who's operating the traffic lights. But you can see the progress made. The road is, well, feels higher, especially when you look over the side and you see the ditch that if you went wrong, you'd end up, you'd never get your car out of it now. So do take care along there. I've taken to going home from here in the daylight, the North Bank roadway. So, but do allow yourself that extra time. That's the point that they're making, an extra 10 or 15 minutes, because you will experience a lineup when the traffic lights go, because for that stretch of road between Nicholson Street and Old Briarfield Road near Burdett Park, Fernmount, it's one lane as they complete the roadworks, and that'll be that sort of state of things for the remainder of the year. And I suspect all of these things take longer than they plan for, that it'll be part of January, February, maybe even till March on 2BBB. Something else I should tell you about, I've omitted it a few times lately, but I must remind you that surveillance class, Surveillance, I should say, a traditional partnered folk dance from Seville, and flamenco dancing is the province of, what's her name? Ellen, who puts on dance classes in Flamenco Follies. You can ring Ellen to get a placement on 0421 847 817. That's 0421 847 817. Some other things to remind you of this morning in the community announcements. The Bellingen Farmers and Produce Market, open every Wednesday, 2:30 to 5:30 p.m. in Bellingen Park next to the tennis courts. Of course, it's on Saturday mornings as well, on all those days when it's not at the Bellingen Community Markets, and they're on at the third week, so it will be a growers market today down there at the showground. Other markets that you might be aware of, next Saturday, of course, will be the first Saturday, and the Dorigo Community Markets will be on 8 a.m. to noon next weekend, and the second Sunday, the Yurunga Riverside Markets from 8 a.m. to 1 p.m. at Morgo Street Reserve on 2BBB. What else do we need to tell you about this morning? Just allow yourself that extra time to get to the highway because of the lineup that will be caused where the road gets to one lane between Burdett Park and Fernmount on 2BBB FM. We'll get back to some music and more silliness on 2BBB FM. Procol Harum, I mentioned before, we heard power's fused, busted or whatever it was, power failure. Here's another silly song. Well, a lot of their songs were kind of esoteric, kind of psychedelic, and the words really only have sense in your head. But I loved this song when it came out, because I used to play the piano, I used to learn classically, and the Procol Harum tunes are excellent to play on the piano. And my mum even thought so and would help me with the sheet music. Procol Harum from 1968. This is Homburg on
to Triple B.

0: C'est la vie.
1: And yes, we heard Sonny and Cher earlier in the morning, and reflecting that this time of year, back in 1965, the great burgeoning of folk rock, and Sing C'est la vie. Sonny and Cher, we heard earlier the song, what was it? You know the one. Memory is not all that good these days. But I do remember this time of year fondly, as out at Kallang. The Kallangers were in their early days. We used to have some great times at the Kallang Hall. And here is one of the songs that we played at one of the folk nights out at the old Kallang Hall before it got pulled down for the new one. And a song that led to the formation of the fantastic folk rock band, the Oyster Band. This is who they were before that. Fiddler's Dram and the Day Trip to Bangor. Didn't we have a lovely time?

28 minutes to 9 is the time. It's Googs launching the weekend on 2BBFM on a Saturday morning, the 29th of August, and just a few days away from the start of spring. But in the meantime, weather for today, partly cloudy, patchy morning fog inland, a medium chance of showers most likely in the late morning into the afternoon, and light winds becoming south to southeasterly at 15 to 20 kilometres an hour during the morning and becoming light in the evening. Coffs Harbour's expecting a top of 21. It'll reach 22 in Bellingen and Kempsey, 21 forecast maximum for Port Macquarie. For Taree, it's 20, and for Foster, it's 19. Overnight temperatures fall between 5 and 9, with the daytime temperatures tomorrow 17 to 21. Your Sunday will be partly cloudy with the chance of morning fog inland, light winds becoming south to southeasterly at 15 to 20 kilometres an hour in the middle of the day and becoming light in the late afternoon. Back to work Monday. Early will be mostly sunny, the chance of morning fog inland and a slight chance of a shower along the coastal fringe, near zero chance of rain elsewhere. On 2BBB, at 26 minutes to 9, we've reached the half hour we call Cover Me, and we play covers. Now, we've been listening to a couple of songs earlier, the beginning of folk rock. Sonny and Cher were part of that. Cher had a solo song called Bang Bang. Now, the thing back then where most British bands were getting to the stage where they wrote their own songs. But if you were someone like Nancy Sinatra, for instance, who didn't write a word, then you had to rely on interesting songs coming from other people. So this is Nancy Sinatra covering Cher and Bang Bang. This is what stars had to do who couldn't write their own material. Bang, bang, indeed, from Nancy Sinatra.

On 2BBB, Nancy Sinatra and Bang Bang. It was originally a single for Sher back in 1966, and I think the Sher version is much better. On 2BBB, we're in the cover's half hour, and sometimes the cover gets to be more important than the original. For instance, who can remember Ritchie Valens? Who can? Back in 1958, Ritchie Valens put out a Mexican folk song called La Bomba. Ritchie Valens is one of those guys who died in the plane crash with Buddy Holly, the Big Bopper, and in the late 80s, there was a movie made about the life of Ritchie Valens. Now, you would have had to seen the movie to see how much this song played in his life. Otherwise, if you don't, all you can remember is the song. This is Los Lobos with their cover of La Bamba, and I challenge you to see if you knew that and if you can remember how the original goes, because this is pretty good. Los Lobos from the movie that covered the life of Ritchie Valens, who died, as I said, in the same plane crash that Buddy Holly and the Big Bopper and a couple of other people whose names I don't recall right now. On 2BBB FM. La la la la la bomba.

It's music like that that makes you realise that the old piano accordion can be cool when it all depends what you play on it. My auntie used to play the piano accordion when we gathered around the piano for Sunday night playing music. It was how I learnt to play fiddle in other things other than classical music. And they were great times, but I used to shudder when she brought out the piano accordion. Really did. Anyway, look. Coming up fairly soon is the Folk and Bluegrass Festival up in Dorigo. Third weekend, around the 22nd, 23rd and 24th, or it might be the 24th, 25th and 26th, sometime around then. But there'll be people practicing up their banjo picking, and it's one of those festivals where you go along, and one of the interests is what do they pick, what tunes do they make into bluegrass tunes, because Bill Munro kind of invented the genre in the late 40s, early 50s, and one of the great players of bluegrass is a fella called Earl Scruggs, and yeah. There's no real tradition before the late 40s to bluegrass music, so it's a bit like rock and roll. It's kind of new. Here is a bluegrass version of With a Little Help from My Friends off the Sgt. Pepper's album by the Beatles. This is rather interesting, I feel. All you bluegrass banjo players, what are you going to do for finding something to play?

Earl Scruggs and a cast of thousands and a bluegrass version of The Beatles with a little help from my friends on 2BBB. Following on in that mode, in 1968, a British band, Manfred Mann, scored a huge hit with a thing called Fox on the Run. Now, we've already had one track called Fox on the Run. It's not that one. This was released by Manfred Mann in 1968, but it was quickly taken up by a bluegrass player, Bill Emerson, introduced it to other players, and in the end, Bill Emerson, and for things like this, is now in the International Bluegrass Hall of Fame. They put him there in 2019. So what's now a favourite for bluegrass players began as a pop hit by Manfred Mann in 1968, and Fox on the Run here is by a San Franciscan band called Foxes in the Hen House. It's an all-women band giving Manfred Mann's song a bluegrass treatment. Foxes in the Hen House and Fox on the Run.

Foxes in the Hen House from California and Fox on the Run. Now a classic bluegrass tune in the bluegrass player's repertoire, but began as a pop hit for British band Manfred Mann in 1968. On 2BBFM, getting close to the end of this half hour of covers. Here's Hothouse Flowers, the Irish band I talked to you about earlier this morning, way back. This is originally a song by a American, Johnny Nash, but appears on Hothouse Flowers' debut album. This is an Irish version of I Can See Clearly Now, by a wonderful band that I saw at the Lismore Workers Club back in 1992, and they played this on that gig.

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1: Good morning, I'm David Cameron. There are reports Nepal has accepted offers from foreign rescue crews to help search for survivors from the flash floods that hit the Nepal-Tibet border region last week. The death toll has risen to more than 500, with more than 2,000 people still missing. Local media say crews from Australia, India, China and South Korea will join the rescue effort. Speaking to CNN from the disaster zone, Dr. Yashoda Kadka says thick mud is hampering the search.
2: We don't know what is inside there. We need to wait for the rescue and evacuation part. Definitely there are many people missing and some of them might be buried inside there.
1: Researchers will be evacuated from a World Heritage Island to protect their mental health amid a worsening bird flu outbreak as it emerges a dolphin has tested positive for the virus. The Australian Antarctic Division says it'll withdraw staff from the Australian territory of Macquarie Island in the Southern Ocean to protect the psychological well-being of its scientists. South Australia, the state hardest hit by bird flu so far, on Friday reported 46 new events, including the first detection of the virus in a common dolphin. The marine mammal was found dead on a beach in Goolwa, about an hour south of Adelaide on Wednesday. The state's chief veterinary officer, Sky Fruin, says she doesn't expect to see mass mortalities in dolphins.
3: Our biggest concern for mammals is the seals and sea lions, because they congregate closely and have the potential for large numbers to get infected at once. We may see more dolphin cases, it is possible, but I would expect them to be, you know, smaller numbers.
1: A woman has died following a single vehicle crash in the New South Wales Central West. Emergency services were called to Mayfield Road, about 11 kilometres northwest of Oberon, just after midnight, following reports of a crash. Police say a single vehicle crashed into a fence. A female passenger died at the scene. She's yet to be formally identified. The driver, a 71-year-old man, was taken to Liverpool Hospital in Sydney in a stable condition. A new law regulating religious conversion has come into force in the Indian state of Maharashtra. The state government, run by Prime Minister Narendra Modi's Hindu Nationalist Party, says the legislation only criminalises conversions involving force, fraud, inducement or marriage. The BBC's Archana Shukla reports.
4: Churches here in Mumbai are asking worshippers to sign forms declaring they're attending mass of their own will. It's a precaution, church leaders say, against the state's new anti-conversion law. The government says it will only target conversions by force, fraud, coercion or marriage, though anyone changing faith must now register 2 months in advance and whoever conducts the conversion must prove it was lawful. Maharashtra is the 13th state to pass such a law in recent years. Most are run by Narendra Modi's governing Bharatiya Janata Party. Several cases challenging these laws are pending in Indian courts.
1: Experts say Denmark's campaign of forced contraception on Greenlandic women and girls in the 1960s and 70s violated human rights, but did not meet the legal definition of genocide. Greenland's government presented two long-awaited reports, which both found the women's rights were breached, with some subjected to degrading treatment. The reports differed on whether the practice was systemic. In sport, Australia's men's hockey team has finished fifth at this year's World Cup after a 2-0 victory over England in the Netherlands. Australia's women's team play for third place against tournament co-host Belgium tonight.
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Alison Krauss with her genre-breaking introducing Baby Now That I Found You to the bluegrass world. Why do I say that? Well, the original was by a British band called The Foundations, and roughly in the kind of soul that Tamla Motown was in the 60s. And The Foundations, well, it's a stretch what I'm saying there, but they had ambitions to be soul like the American soul bands from Tamla Motown and such other similar record companies, black American labels in the US. But we're going to see that all music has soul, and so we're going to hear some places that isn't black American soul music described as soul. And our theme in this last hour of Googs Launching the Weekend is around the word soul. And coming up first, Bruce Palmer and Dewey Martin and a certain Neil Young all came from Canada. This is the Canadians' version of soul music as displayed in Buffalo Springfield, a magnificent band, featured Steve Stills, Richie Furay, Jim Messina and those other people that I just mentioned, and took soul in a country kind of direction. Buffalo Springfield and Mr. Soul to get our soul special for the last hour of Launching the Weekend this morning on 2BBB FM. Neil Young, before he was famous, is responsible for this.

Today's special in the final hour of Googs Launching the Weekend is all about the word soul and there and where it's represented, not just in the soul of black music in the 60s from America, but all music's got soul in some ways. That was Olivia Newton-John with the title track to her 13th studio album, So Soul Kiss, from 1985 on 2BBB FM. In the first year of our broadcasting here at 2BBB FM, there was a great Australian band, and were they describing the future of Australian soul music? Very much played on this radio station in our first year of operation were a band called Dynamic Hypnotics, and they had a soul kind of feeling on 2BBB.

Hayley Jensen with her track that is exactly 1 year old today, released on the 29th of August last year, Country Soul. You heard her make mention, it's not my first rodeo, isn't there? So, yes, don't forget, I mentioned earlier, it's Gympie Muster this weekend up in Gympie in Queensland, where they're having their bull ride as part of that, and up in Armidale next Saturday is the Armidale Rodeo. So topical at the moment. But back in the 60s, one of the counter to the British invasion that we hear about in the 1960s was soul music, and I got my first taste of that idea in 1967 when a certain Arthur Conley named the reasons why we should fall in love with sweet soul music on Triple B.

a whole group of soulful folk players will be coming to the Dorrigo Folk and Bluegrass Festival, third weekend in October. People who play music like that. That was Olivia Lay, who comes from Lakes Entrance in Victoria, and off an EP she put out in December last year called Pirate of Your Soul. And before that, from 1967 and part of the US pushback at the British invasion of their music, as it was talked of at the time, was soul music, and Arthur Conley with a hymn to that, Sweet Soul Music, on 2 Triple BFM. I'm remembering in all of this seeing a family band, and playing music with your family is really great for your soul. We used to have great times both at my grandmother's house in Hurstville, where we would always have with my Auntie Grace, who could sing with a beautiful soprano, but she could also mimic this male deep voice. She was a freak, and we used to have great times. Me playing the fiddle, Mum playing the piano, Dad choosing what we were going to sing together around the piano, be it in Patrick Street, Hurstville, or Wyatt Street, Goulburn, where we used to have our little sessions around the piano on a Sunday night. Reminded me when we played at Tallawood, were doing the sessions at Coffs Hotel, their monthly Irish nights. There was a family there that played together called the Bostocks. And here's Robbie Bostock from that time. Now, this is Soul Searching from a family band called the Bostocks, but Rob on his own. Part of the Irish Nights with Tallawood at the Coffs Hotel back late 90s and all through the 20s till about 2015, I think we stopped doing that. Rob Bostock and Soul Searching. On 2BBB, soul is the theme of this last hour. On Googs launching the weekend on 2BBB this morning.

An all-women's band called The Laurels, there from their Homecoming album released in 2022, and that track called Soul Candidate. And before that, a band that I used to see, who used to follow us when we were doing the Irish Nights Tellerwood at the Coffs Hotel, this family band would come along and play. They were called the Bostocks, and Robbie Bostock from that band you heard play a tune called Soul Searching on 2BFM. From Alberta, Canada, now ensconced in the Australian scene, is a lady called Abby Grace. And the great feeling you have when you're in a bunch of people all singing together. I love the sound of British soccer crowds, and they all sing and they get the harmonies and it all goes and it makes you feel like it's a big occasion. Well, Abby Grace gives her music that feeling too, setting an atmosphere for the Folk and Bluegrass Festival in Dorrigo soon. Abby Grace and Let Your Soul Sing on 2BFM, a new part of the Australian country music scene from Canada.

wife. They're called O'Shea, and bringing soul to the stages of country music capital Nashville. They've been doing it for a few years now. O'Shea and Neon Soul taking over the stages in Nashville, Tennessee. And before that, a Canadian, now part of the Australian music scene and setting the platform for a soulful event at the Dorigo Folk and Bluegrass Festival. You heard Abby Grace and Let Your Soul Sing. I mentioned a couple of times the British invasion and how some of this kind of music was America's answer. One of the great songwriters of America is a lady called Laura Nyro, and one of the bands that took up her songs is a band called The Fifth Dimension, who were huge in the States in the late 60s and was a big pushback on the British invasion of music to America. This is one of the songs that she wrote that Fifth Dimension put into a hit song. It's called Stoned Soul Picnic. Laura Nyro, the original writer of that tune. Coming right up on 2BBFM.

It's 3 minutes to ten, and we're just about at the end. Another session, Googs launching the weekend, and we've had a soul special this last hour of the launching of the weekend this morning. A soul being the magic word to the music of the last hour. And to take us out, one of the iconic members who's been in so many different bands with soul in his time, the sax player from Melbourne, Joe Camilleri and crew these days. And he's still going around with the Black Sorrows. Last year or the year before, they brought out an album called Quintessential Black Sorrows. And off that, I've taken our final song to take us out of this edition of Googs Launching the Weekend, 29th of August 2026. Joe Camilleri and crew with The City of Soul on Triple B.